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1: Oh, I know UV Blue. 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
1: 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Because saying yes to yourself, that's the thing that finally lets you fill your table with everybody else. 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
1: Rob Zombie with Marilyn Manson this Thursday night. 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With a rebel yell. 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

0: 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Morning services with the Church of Laszlo.
1: Jesus himself came down and walked in this studio and said, Laszlo, you are the chosen one. I need you to go do this. I'd be like, dude, I got to pick up my kids. We got golf practice. Like, I'm not your guy. Somebody else.
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1: Whatever day you're on of your bender, even if you're just starting today, I believe in you. 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

0: 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Morning services with the Church of Laszlo.
1: Yeah, you go to the mall. My girlfriend, she's like, I'll drive. 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Actually, you know, we'll get along fine.
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1: 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Chris Jericho is back for his seventh Rock and Wrestling Rager. Sail from Miami to Bimini, Bahamas aboard the Norwegian Jewel this November. 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
1: The new stadium. Yep. Welcome downtown, Crown Center. And if you look on Facebook, it's just old people from small towns in Missouri. Like, where are we going to park? On your farm, bitch.
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2: Meanwhile, across the pond over in the UK, so let me throw on a British accent. A 28-year-old man who drank 2,000 pints in 200 days says that he bought a house from his social media earnings from boozing. All right, look, Mom and Dad, can you just hire that guy? Because I'm not a homeowner, but I would like him to coach me in beer, money, house.
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0: 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If it says no, throw it in the trash.
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Yeah, like we're supposed to trust mail-in ballots. 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
1: I think if people have brothers or sisters in a close age, I think that adjustment to roommates is a lot less. It was a huge adjustment for me.
2: For sure.
1: Because I just lived in the house. It was just my mom and dad. They were not roommates. They were like wardens.
2: Mm-hmm.
1: And I was a prisoner, right? And they fed me and they gave me money. And they gave me a work release program.
2: Yeah.
1: Right?
2: And,
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1: Have you ever, Laszlo, witnessed a moment at a wedding where everyone goes, okay, this couple's not going to make it. 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Because of something that you actually saw at the
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3: 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Yeah, don't tell your partner, yeah, that's exactly what I got. 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Babe, you're a 10.
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1: Sunshine and booze are the only two things I do. 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
1: You don't seem great.
2: Really?
1: I'm down a little bit.
2: I am kind of tired. I mean, I guess I'm always tired. It's middle of the goddamn night to me. But other than that, I'm good.
1: Okay.
2: You?
1: No, I'm fine. No problem.
2: Are you sure?

0: I'm finishing up my game. You didn't tell me we were going right away. I was just playing a golf game. I just won. Don't worry about it.
1: Oh, okay.
0: Plus 600 coins. We're good.
1: Oh, good. Good.
0: You win 1.7 yards of the pin. Don't worry about me.
1: You win real money?
0: No.
1: Mm.
0: No.
1: I
0: don't trust those games.
1: Yeah, I didn't know.
0: I see them, but I don't trust them. Like, I'm like, meh. I know people do it.
1: I love the ads where it's like somebody's playing slot machines or whatever, and or taking a survey, whatever they're doing. Like, you know, I have extra time, and it's hard to find part-time work.
0: Right, yeah.
1: Like, they're comparing it to that. And then they say, it's only a couple hundred bucks. And it's like, yeah, right, a couple hundred bucks. How many years would it take to make a couple hundred bucks? Because I tried it
0: once. I know the casinos don't rig stuff.
1: Yeah.
0: And I still don't like playing, like, video poker.
1: Right.
0: I'm like, no, you know what? You could program that too. How do I know that next card was really,
1: of course,
0: an ace? You could have changed that right before. Well, as a matter of fact, you probably did. I don't know how it works, but I know if I see it coming out of a deck, I'm okay with it, right?
1: Yep.
0: I know if I bet it at plus 700, it's staying plus 700. Well, when you're like, you know, that kind of stuff, I don't trust it. I just don't trust it. And I know it's probably fine. I don't know. Although we did read that story. People were betting on some stuff, and they're like, no, it's all rigged. Remember? And they got sued?
1: On their phones? Online
0: gaming things, betting, gambling.
1: That stuff doesn't surprise me at all. But even the ones that don't advertise as necessarily casinos or slots, it's like, maybe you do play games, but then they also want you to take surveys, I guess.
0: I don't know
1: about
0: that.
1: But they say, you know, I have the time. They make it seem like you're testing it out. I'm just, you know.
0: I don't
1: so
0: know
1: I'm
0: about
1: testing
0: that.
1: Out
0: I know
1: this app for them. It's like, yeah, you're not.
0: You bet real money. That's the one.
1: Yes,
0: like
1: those are. I know you can bet, which surprises me. I don't understand how that's a thing, seeing as how.
0: Because you don't win.
1: Just
0: you don't win real money. You just turn in coins for real money.
1: Okay.
0: So it's like a loophole. Right. So and then the company that runs the online casino. Well, we're not talking like FanDuel or anything like that.
1: Right.
0: The ones that run then they don't actually pay you. They have a third party that pays you that's out of the country.
1: Okay.
0: Then you have to turn in the coins for cash.
1: It's like,
0: that's how I understand
1: like
0: it.
1: Like winning the coupons for a raffle.
0: Exactly. But then you can turn them in for cash, right? You see what I'm saying?
1: Well, I did the ones where they pay you. But you're talking, I don't know how many hours. It was very clear early on that if you did this a lot every day, you were still going to make like less than $20 a month. I mean, it's a tiny, tiny, tiny bit of money. So I'm sure that's separate from the actual gambling stuff.
0: Yeah, I don't know exactly what you're talking
1: about. Okay, you don't get those ads?
0: I don't even know what you're talking about, to be honest with you. I'm kind
1: of
0: lost.
1: A lot of them are surveys. Yeah, no. A lot
0: gambling,
1: of them are surveys. They want you to fill out surveys for these companies. And the commercials, usually the ones I see, it's like a woman who's at home trying to take care of the kids, do the laundry, make dinner, and she's already got a full-time job. But, you know, she'd like to make some extra spending money.
0: What is she doing? I don't even understand what you're talking about.
1: So you feel it. So,
0: does this have anything to do with, let me ask you, does this have anything to do with what we talked about earlier, which was the gambling on your phone?
1: It's making money on your phone by doing various things. Sometimes that includes, in the ads, it shows her playing a slot machine. Usually she's playing things like Candy Crush and taking surveys. So it's like a combination of these games and surveys. So it's almost sold as if you're testing this thing out for them. And then the surveys are surveys you would expect. Like, we read the results of surveys on the show all the time, right?
0: Sure.
1: Hey, did you see this week they said drinking amongst people, whatever, self-report at this number. The surveys were those kinds of questions. So they seem like legitimate surveys that someone's getting paid to do. I know if you or I wanted to do just from being in radio and the way that you know, you get information from listeners about what they do and don't like. When you see these surveys from a lot of different schools or even private companies, they just pay a third-party company like Gallup, right? That's what they do, is they pay people to take surveys.
0: I just didn't know they did gambling or paid you.
1: Well, some of them, they try to, mix together and make it seem like you're going to be playing some games, taking some surveys, and basically it's a part-time job is what it is. It's just a way to make a little extra money without having to sit down for a whole interview. And it's on your schedule. That's the other thing, too. I can work when I want to. It's like you're not working. We're talking about pennies. Now, the straight-up gambling thing, I don't think I've ever done. I don't think I've ever tried that at all. I assume that's just like a sports betting in a sense that you put money into your account. You play until you're out of money. And
0: Yeah.
1: Just like any other digital.
0: You can play games on FanDuel, too, though. They have them.
1: Oh, yeah. You've told me that. I've never played those. I guess I've seen them advertised. I've never played those. But you play those against sometimes other people?
0: No. But they're kind of, they're more, I think they're considered games of skill.
1: Hmm.
0: So it's like you play like, you know, a baseball game where the guy pitches you. You got to hit so many balls in a row. If you do that, then, you know, I don't know, you get so many dollars per that and you play 50 cents per game. So, but the ones that I was talking about were like, you know, they just have pure slot machines. You put your money in and it pays you.
1: On the sports betting apps.
0: No.
1: Oh, okay. That's what you're talking about earlier. Yeah. Gotcha. Yeah. And the thing about the gambling on the phone.
0: Some sports betting apps have them, but it's not in every state.
1: They do?
0: Not in every state, though.
1: Huh. But the betting money on your phone, that's been around longer than sports betting apps have been legal, right? Nationwide. Like the people putting in money to play slot machines on their phone, that's.
0: I think a lot of this came around once online gambling started.
1: It was all the same thing.
0: I think a lot of it. I mean, there probably was.
1: But can you play poker?
0: You can download the app. You download the app.
1: Yeah. Can you play? People don't play online poker for money anymore, though, still, right? That was so popular back in the early 2000s.
0: Yeah, I think they got rid of most of
1: that. I feel like you and everyone I knew, except me, was playing online poker. And you were supposed to be playing against other people. We heard scandals later on about some of them were
0: with other people.
1: Right. Might be one person playing as five people or computers, and you thought that you were playing against real people. But oftentimes you were playing against other real people. They would just have the servers based out of the country, because I don't think it was ever totally legal in the United States. They would base them out of the Dominican or wherever they
0: I don't have to look it up. I think what happened was they originally called them games of skill.
1: Mm.
0: So you could play poker online because it was a game of skill.
1: Mm.
0: But then I think it went to court or they readdressed it and they said, no, it's still a game of chance. You can't play a game of chance. It's like a lottery.
1: Yeah, like right now.
0: You can't do that. So there's games of skill that you can play for money. Games of chance, you can't. I don't know why they...
1: I didn't know that.
0: Yeah.
1: But I can't... If I were a big poker player and I wanted to play for some real cash right now, it's not easy to go online and just play. It's not legal to just go online and start playing a game anymore. Yeah.
0: I don't think so.
1: Yeah.
0: It might be in some states, because I know in some states you can FanDuel or Barstool or whatever. They have... You know, when you log in, they have actual, online... slot machines, but it's not in every state. Certainly not in Kansas.
1: Okay. Yeah. I mean,
0: there could be I don't know where, but Jersey or something. FanDuel probably has, and there's probably people listening to us in certain states where they can just go on and play, go log on to FanDuel, bet on a sports game, and then click on another part of the app and then go do their slot machines. And even though I know they would be regulated, and they'd be stupid to rig them. They're making way too much money in sports gambling. So, they wouldn't do it, but I still never trust it because I just can't see it. A little more trustworthy, I guess, of the slot machine, but any sort of card game online, I'm like, I don't know how you guys are pulling that card. So
1: now, I read a thing years ago that said they thought that digital blackjack was going to put basically all the dealers out of business. They weren't going to have jobs anymore because the table games would dry up. Everyone was going to want to play. Why would I want to deal with the real person, the embarrassment? I can just play on this machine. But because of the limitations that I think just about every casino in every state has with how much you can bet and various reasons, it didn't take off. Now,
0: I think it's because people got to blame something to lose on. So if they lose, the chances are you're going to lose anyway. And the house always has an advantage.
1: Mm-hmm.
0: So when you lose, it's easier to say, like, this goddamn, there's no way there's a king underneath there.
1: Yeah.
0: If it's in the deck, nothing you can argue about it. That's just luck.
1: Guy next to me, bad strategy. Why did you hit on
0: that? Right, nothing there.
1: Yeah. Yeah, and I mean, you say, well, what do you mean it didn't take off? It's on every single machine at the casino. Yeah, but they thought that it was really going to be the way people played blackjack. Like, if you said, I'm going to go play blackjack at the casino, that's what you'd be doing, and it just didn't happen.
0: I think
1: it's mostly quarter and 50 cent blackjack, digital blackjack.
0: I think people are too
1: superstitious. Yeah. When's the last time you went to the casino to play poker? You used to play poker a lot.
0: I went, maybe within the last year.
1: Oh, really? Yeah. Okay. So you still play?
0: Sometimes.
1: Just not
0: as much as I
1: near
0: used to.
1: As often. I mean, obviously you've been raising kids. So if I go back and look at
0: I don't have, like, when did I go is when, there was two parents in the house.
1: Yeah.
0: They'd be like, hey, you got them Saturday, I got them Friday, right?
1: Yeah. Yeah. And, honestly, before your oldest was born, When I'm thinking back to all those times,
0: I love to play cards.
1: I'm like, that was before Euro was born. Yeah, that was right. Well, that might have been around the time you found out he was probably right. Not. Yeah, so I guess it makes sense. You have kids, you stop doing.
0: I just got to watch them.
1: Yeah, yeah. I was talking.
0: Not that I'm worried about spending their college fund. I don't. No, that's my money.
1: It's your money.
0: Hey, you're lucky if I get it.
1: Right. The fact that you have any
0: I didn't save that for you.
1: No.
0: I saved that for cards.
1: Mm-hmm.
0: But I guess they got lucky because I had to watch them.
1: Yeah.
0: Then you're like, well, no, I can't just pawn that off.
1: Don't have enough time to spend all this money. I just, I'm stuck at the house with them, so I'm trying. Online shopping helps, but it's not enough.
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1: Rob Zombie with Marilyn Manson this Thursday night. 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

0: postpartum animal aversion or something. Oh. And it says that what happens is all these hormones tell the woman to make sure that this infant is safe and keep everything dangerous and unclean away from it. So she says that when she walked in the house, it was an immediate sort of like, you know, oh no, just kind of an annoyance, but it wasn't bad. But when the infant cries at night, the dog will start to cry because the dog is anxious. It doesn't understand what's going on. So she said the dog starts whining and crying every time the baby cries, which has made her hate this dog that she loved so much and was the most important thing in her life for so long. And like a flip of a switch, she like wanted it out of the house, and her husband got mad, and he's like, "What is wrong with you?
1: Right?
0: You know, no, I love this dog. We're like, you love this dog. So I read online that they actually tell people when this happens, you're a couple things. One, make sure that you don't start showing signs of other things like postpartum depression and other things that could show up. But they say have the husband take care of the dog and keep the dog away from the mom at all times. The husband has to walk the dog, feed the dog, do all dog care duties, get baby gates, and just try to keep the dog away from her. And they said she should, over time, remember that she loves this dog and start thinking, wow, wasn't that crazy that I wanted to get rid of the dog? I can't believe it. Because she was like saying to get rid of it. And the husband is like, all right, what is happening? I've heard these stories about, you know, what can happen after someone gives birth, or even while they're pregnant.
1: Babies,
0: yeah, all of these changes in the brain. I just didn't know if anything happened in your house. I don't even have a dog.
1: They go in to pregnancy unstable to begin with. They come out even worse.
0: I'm sure.
1: Right?
0: I'm sure.
1: Man.
0: Yeah. No, I
1: don't
0: imagine.
1: I mean, the changes. I mean, I don't know. I'm not a doctor, but obviously, you know, your body goes through so many changes.
0: Yeah, and the thing I read was like there is a very specific evolutionary reason that this postpartum animal aversion thing happens, because the species is designed to say, take care of this infant. It's fragile. It needs to get to a point where it's not so fragile. Keep dirty things and dangerous things away from this baby. So she already has that instinct, which some women get, and she has the full-on version of it.
1: I think it comes from, researchers think it's driven by a combination of obviously hormonal changes after birth, sleep deprivation, heightened protective instincts, stress, and in some cases, postpartum depression.
0: It said to watch out if she starts to show signs of postpartum depression. But it said the fact that the dog is crying every time the baby's crying,
1: right,
0: that look, couples don't get a lot of sleep in those early days because the baby doesn't sleep through the night. So they're already stressed and she's already on high alert. And the dog adding to the stress is making it much worse. So she's hating the dog enough to the point where she's saying, kick it out, get out of the house, which this was like the most important thing in her life for so long. I know you guys didn't have dogs when you had your kids, but I wondered if there were if there's changes that you saw, like
1: right after?
0: Yeah. Or even during pregnancy. Some of that stuff is just crazy to me. My buddy's wife wanted Cheez-Its and she could not stop eating them and he didn't stop her. So he'd go to Costco and get these giant double boxes. As soon as she had the baby, she said, I want all of those boxes out of here. I can't look at them. So he called me. I came over. I got all of them, took them to my house. He knew I'd eat them. He's like, Reed, get over here. But she couldn't look at him. It's so weird. Women, your hormones, when you have babies, it's so weird. As a dog owner, you know, I know that connection that you can have with a dog, and I know, like,
1: I know she wanted pickles all the time, but it wasn't a big deal because I like pickles, so they're always in the house.
0: My mom wanted different things with each pregnancy, and with me, she wanted green olives and green olive juice. She'd eat all the olives and then drink the juice. You know, my dad just wanted to keep her happy.
1: You know, I don't remember, you know.
0: Cravings? Crazy cravings or anything weird happening afterwards? Any changes?
1: Like having, you know, normal stuff that you'd think, like sweets or, you know, convenience, comfort food.
0: Yeah.
1: Nothing like, you know, outlandish.
0: But
1: pickles, I remember, like, you know, do we have pickles? But I always bought them anyway.
0: Yeah.
1: So just like, instead of buying one jar, you buy two. It's fine.
0: Yeah. I've gone through phases where I'm eating a ton of pickles for some reason.
1: Time, yeah.
0: But I've also seen things where people come home like, you have to put pads on the corners of this table, and you have to, this house isn't set up good enough. It's not safe enough. I don't like it.
1: Why are you?
0: I don't like the babysitter anymore.
1: Huh? That was probably more me.
0: You thought that?
1: I did all the wraparounds on every counter table, you know, put the things in the plugs, you know, buy the things that lock the cabinets, you know. Certainly for our first one.
0: I realized
1: that was, you know, like, you don't really need all that stuff. Then it was more like, you know,
0: Chacho
1: was a little bit less more.
0: Yeah, second kid.
1: Like, I got an idea how this works now.
0: Right.
1: But the first one, you're like, what happened?
0: Oh, I remember how nervous you were.
1: I bought, like, you know, 70 pairs of clothes because I'm like, I need to change them like 10 times a day.
0: Right.
1: Know.

0: 10 times 7 days a week. I at least need 70 shirts.
1: Oh, the
0: stroller. I just bought them all.
1: Stroller has to have inflatable tires. I can't get the one with plastic.
0: Right,
1: with
0: yeah.
1: All that stuff.
0: And some sure you do bottles right. Without BPA. And,
1: oh, right.
0: Because Dr. Cheryl Brown's Crow. You need or something. I don't know. You just like, and then you read it and you're like, well, that's probably not true, but what if it is?
1: Yeah.
0: Like if it was for me, I'd just be like, you know, drink out of the exactly. Can or the bottle or whatever. I'm like, what if I kill this kid because of PBA?
1: He didn't choose
0: He ends
1: this.
0: Up, you know, autistic. God only knows. Yeah.
1: Yep.
0: I know. Just buy the stuff without it. And they're like, great, it's $72 more. You're like, what? But then give me seven of them.
1: I think it'd be the same way because I totally understand the logic. I can do it. I don't want him doing it. Not yet, at least. I always equate it to, and I know this is an extreme... minor version of having a kid, but it's like a new pair of shoes. You get a brand new white pair of shoes. You're so careful with them. Don't step in that puddle. Oh my God, did something touch my shoe? You're always hyper aware of it. And then eventually the shoes get kind of worn in and you're not thinking about that anymore. They're just your shoes. And I've seen that with parents where, especially the first one, they're so worried. They're checking on their breathing. They're putting the pads on the corners, covering the electrical sockets, all that stuff you said. And then you start to get a little more comfortable.
0: You still do it. You still do a lot. I would say you do 75% of the stuff. But then there's 25% of the stuff that they tell you you should do, and you're like...
1: That never was an issue.
0: Come on.
1: Yeah.
0: What's he doing? Like, you know, like the... And I know people still do it, so if you do, it's fine. But you know, for the second one, I was like, I don't need to put these plugs in the...
1: Yeah,
0: that in the electrical outlets. I mean, one, if he gets... something to put in the electrical plug.
1: Yeah.
0: Then we're behind.
1: You did that.
0: He's got a knife.
1: Yeah. Why does he have that? Yeah.
0: Right, but I was 10. Like, yeah. If he's crawling around, well, one, he can't crawl.
1: Yeah.
0: So I don't know how he's going to get there. But once he does get there, if he's got a paperclip and he's sticking it in the electrical, like, what do you know?
1: Right.
0: We're way past the point.
1: We've got other
0: just little things like that, you know?
1: Yeah, of course.
0: And like locking all the cupboards and stuff, you know, I think the first time I had the little locks on all of them. The second time I was like, yeah, I'll just take the bleach and put it higher.
1: Yeah.
0: Dude's not going to be able to reach it until he's like 15.
1: Not losing
0: sleep
1: anymore. We'll
0: be fine. The bleach now goes high in the laundry room, right?
1: Yep.
0: The soap all goes high in the laundry room, like whatever. It's fine.
1: We'll be okay. Yeah. It's one of the things I thought was interesting about the dog. When I was reading about it, it said, you know, men are much less likely to suffer from postpartum depression and those things, but it can happen, which I didn't even really know. Yeah. But it said with the postpartum animal aversion that men can get it as well, and that they're actually a slightly higher chance of them getting that than some of the other things, where the guy comes home, sees the dog, says, get it out of here. I want the cats out of here. I want the dog out of here. Yeah. I don't love these animals anymore. It's all about the baby.
0: Get these animals out of here. I felt that way a little bit. I made sure that the cat was out of the, you know, Euro's bedroom.
1: Yeah.
0: Because you just hear, like, the cat jumps on them, sleeps on their face, and then they die.
1: Right.
0: Right? You're like, well, that's horrible.
1: Yeah.
0: And then, you know, you look it up once, like, why? And they're like, eh, we think maybe because the cat, not the cat wanted to kill the kid. The cat smelled milk.
1: Sure.
0: Right, and went up there and was like, oh, I should
1: warm, soft the cat. Spot
0: right.
1: With milk.
0: Yeah. Right, I'll just lay here, and then the kid's not strong enough to get the cat off of it.
1: Yeah.
0: So I'm just like, you know what, stay out of
1: there's
0: here.
1: There's better odds that the ceiling will fall on your child because of poor construction,
0: but you don't want to be.
1: This is something I can prevent.
0: Right, yeah.
1: So why not prevent it?
0: But then you also realize with the second one, for people who have two kids, you realize, like, there's the first one, there'll be all these rules, and then if there's any time in between, so me, it was like, you know, 3-4 years in between, right?
1: Yeah.
0: They change. So, like, I think with the first one, it was like, you know, bumper pads on all cribs, right?
1: Yeah.
0: And babies sleep on their back.
1: Yeah, that stuff's
0: crazy. And then Chacha came along and, like, take all the bumper pads off. Kids suffocate underneath them, and they lay on their stomach. And I'm like, wait. That's not what we did last time.
1: Right.
0: Was that wrong last time? How long have you guys been doing this? You just changed? Because I would think... You don't change it every 3 years now. We've been making babies in cribs for a long time.
1: Yeah, I know.
0: You know what I mean? Like, I would understand if you came out with a crib with a bumper pad, right?
1: Yeah.
0: And you'd be like, hey, we invented these things. Bad idea. Let's get rid of them. But why is it changing from year to year?
1: I thought we were all doing the Dr. Spock thing. Right, this is in the movies? Right. I don't understand. Yeah, it's, I mean, it's a reminder that we're animals, you know? Yeah. And this a woman who's hating her dog, she's feeling really weird about it, but it's like, no, look, you can look it up. There's an actual thing. There's a name for it and everything. It's pretty well known. It's been studied. But, you know, she's a little bit freaked out by it. It's like, I just think having a baby is it's a crazy thing. We just kind of know, oh, look who had a baby. Oh, where? But when you have that first one and it's happening to you, I haven't had one, but being close to you and living with you during some of that time, it consumes every thought. Kind of like you sending them off to college.
0: And by the
1: way,
0: they're like, you know, when you're done, well, you know, you have a baby, like, you know, there's a, you know, you got a baby.
1: Yeah.
0: And they honestly, they hand you a baby.
1: Yeah.
0: And then they take you out to the car and they check to make sure the car seat's installed correctly.
1: Right.
0: And that's then it. That's it. They're like, hey. And I remember they said, hey, it's going to get frustrating. Don't shake the baby.
1: Yeah.
0: They're like, you know, that people get frustrated. If you get real frustrated, you know, it's better to have the baby crying. You go outside and take some time. Don't shake the baby. I'm like, oh, yeah, okay.
1: Yeah.
0: All right. And then.
1: Who do I talk to next? Nobody.
0: By the way, you will want to shake the baby.
1: Yeah.
0: You will. You want to. You don't, but you will.
1: Yeah.
0: Like, you know, at 1 o'clock in the morning, like, God damn it. What do you want?
1: Uh-huh.
0: And then you go outside. Like, the nurse clicks in. You're like, yes, go outside.
1: Yeah.
0: Go outside, then go back, right?
1: Yeah.
0: So I get it.
1: They said women can get, the other thing that was on there was postpartum OCD, obsessive compulsiveness. Postpartum psychosis, that sounds really crazy because they end up killing their kids.
0: Well, they're like intrusive thoughts. You know?
1: Yeah, yeah. The postpartum
0: psychosis. And they don't know how to deal. And a lot of women talk about like crazy intrusive thoughts. Like, you know, they don't want the baby around.
1: Yes,
0: you know,
1: they reject the baby.
0: I hate the baby.
1: And it happens in other animals too.
0: Yeah.
1: So it's not like, you know, she's making it up. This is happening in her brain. It's so bizarre.
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1: We would rather not talk about why Laszlo lost his driver's license for a full decade. It's still a sore subject. The Church of Laszlo on 98.9 The Rock.

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1: You look good. You got a nice shirt on today. Is it
2: Thanks.
1: New? Looks good.
2: No, not new, but AI coordinated. So.
1: Oh, really?
2: Yeah, I got these shorts on a Daily Deal site. You know how they always have clothes where it's like one size of one thing?
1: Sure.
2: Happen to be my size.
1: Oh.
2: Only problem is they're like the blue color of, like, you know, my uniform at the Chrysler dealership, like the, you know, workplace blues. So I don't really know what goes with that. And I was a little, I don't own any like blue shorts. So I asked my chatbot, like, hey, do I need to be careful here? He was like, I would think about it. And I was like, okay. Really? I said, you know, any ideas? That said, well, white's best. Yeah. But after that, earthy tones. I was like, how about both? I was like, perfect, brother. Perfect. Leave me alone. I'm trying to sleep. I'm like, okay, great. So, yeah, that's that. How are you?
1: Earthy tones.
2: Earthy tones. I think it said something about
1: weird
2: earthy tones.
1: Chatbot.
2: What, that it said earthy tones?
1: Just that, I don't know. Just a weird, weird world.
2: Yeah, you know, makes you think when people talk about, oh, AI is so bad for the environment. And then you read a stat that talks about what each non-video or picture prompt actually, you know, is equal to. It's not so bad. And then you start thinking about, yeah, but how many dumb things is everyone saying to their chatbot right now? Maybe it is a concern. I don't know. I mean, I'm not concerned.
1: No, I'm not
2: about
1: concerned.
2: It, I'm a dude, you know, middle-aged.
1: What are we worrying about?
2: I don't worry about people, things like that, you know, whatever. So, but I hear that concern a lot from people.
1: What's the concern?
2: That AI is bad for the environment.
1: Well, what isn't?
2: Right. That's always my thing. Like, well, yeah, everything's bad for the environment. Oh, well, that's a cop-out. I mean, it's really bad. You know how much fresh water it uses? I'm like, no, neither do you. Shut up. Come on. You don't know how much fresh water it uses.
1: I mean,
2: yeah. He uses fresh water. It's your mother. Am I right? When I'm done with her, actually, I'm the one. She should use more, to be honest. But maybe there is a shortage because of AI. How's your life?
1: Fine. No problems. I'm wearing blue pants, and I'm glad to hear that your chatbot decided that I was right, because I just went white without even asking my chatbot. I just went, what goes with blue pants? And I thought, white or earthy tones, maybe.
2: Well, yeah, or rust terracotta, burnt orange.
1: Sure.
2: And then you get into the...
1: Sure, of course.
2: Complimentary op.

0: opposites. But you guys don't need a lesson in complementary opposites. Obviously, as a colorblind person, or someone who gets accused of being colorblind, at least, I need to be extra careful.
1: Sure.
0: So.
1: Well, I think you look good.
0: Thanks. Uh-huh. Yeah, I was very excited about the shorts. Man, oh man. You know that feeling. You do the daily deal sites. You get on there and you see shoes or clothes, and it's not often that you see something you like to begin with. But when you do, you're like, oh, cool. And then it's like, oh, it's for children, size 6 or whatever. And you're like, oh, forget that. Or it's, you know, 6XL. And you're like, okay, I guess I probably can't make that work. Because you're always trying to justify it that way, too. Like, I bet I could probably pull that off. No, it's never anything close. That's why it's on there. But
1: well, you look shorts, good. There they were. Bob really figured it out.
0: I thought of you this weekend because I went to an estate sale with my mother.
1: Yeah?
0: And they had golf clubs.
1: They did?
0: But I know you already bought golf clubs.
1: Yeah, so. What they have, do you know? Remember? It's just
0: they were old. They were definitely old. I know one set was quite a bit older than the other, but they were both name brand. What were they? Damn.
1: Where
0: I don't
1: was
0: remember
1: it?
0: Now, but
1: what city?
0: Way up North Independence, like almost Liberty.
1: Big Bertha. Callaway Big Bertha's up there, I bet.
0: Really?
1: Yeah.
0: You think that's Callaway Big Bertha country up there?
1: Sure.
0: Well,
1: I'd say Johnson County, more tailor-made, maybe.
0: Yeah.
1: Yeah.
0: Yeah.
1: That's my guess.
0: This guy was definitely blue-collar. It's so weird being in someone's house after they've, you assume they've passed. I don't actually know.
1: Yeah, real estate. I like estate sales, but I do go look for golf clubs. Mm-hmm. I haven't in a minute because I don't need any right now. But it's weird when you walk in there, you're like, oh, look at this whole person's life laid out in front of you. Look, they were a Dodgers fan. That's weird.
0: Yeah.
1: Huh? And this guy, he was a lawyer apparently, huh? And in the Air Force, you walk through and then inevitably you get to a bathroom and there's a walker and something that helps you crap. And you're like, man, look at this guy. Back then, he was a lawyer and in the Air Force, and now he's just whittled down to a walker and
0: barely able to stand.
1: Now he's got some dude like me rummaging through his things. Like, your golf clubs suck, bro.
0: Yep,
1: that's it. Like, I'm
0: all
1: not
0: that stuff he collected
1: for
0: years. And this guy built like a full basement.
1: And also, I think like this is your right. This is your whole life is whittled down to this. Your kids don't want any of it.
0: No,
1: not a.
0: That's the other.
1: Not
0: thing.
1: Any of it.
0: It's like, wow.
1: This is the guy, like the last one I went into was like the guy's graduation from the Air Force and law school. Like, he had all his stuff. And I was like, man, hey, man.
0: Yeah, the kids
1: all for
0: stuff
1: sale. I'm
0: gets
1: like,
0: me too. I'm like, man, all that kids stuff. I mean, I guess I'm the kid. I guess your parents may try and give you some of that stuff when you move out. But I don't know. Who else wants it? I guess I'm not going to take it home. You really need your trophies from when you were a kid, your little league trophies. Do you hold on to those? I guess you throw those out. Your parents hold on to them for a while, and they get rid of them. But some of that kid stuff, I'm just like, man, oh, man.
1: I have a couple, I think.
0: Yeah.
1: You know, that somehow survived moves that you don't know why they survived moves. And then the last house you moved into, you're like, look at that.
0: Yeah, might as well have one.
1: What's a T-ball trophy from 1984? Crazy.
0: Yeah.
1: Now I put it up somewhere, and it stays there forever. I think, but when I die, and I will, and people go through my stuff, I'll have all kinds of kids' stuff. Just because it's in the basement, it's in tubs or whatever. Like if I don't move, then it'll just stay there.
0: Yep.
1: You know, my parents didn't have any of that when because they moved after they left the house.
0: Yeah,
1: that's when you get rid of all that stuff. But
0: you can tell
1: these estate sales you see, like the guy just stayed there forever, so he's got kids' stuff. You know, all kinds of crap.
0: I couldn't figure out what the wife did. Maybe she didn't work, but the husband definitely worked for the power company. Mm. You could even see the uniforms throughout the years, all the stuff that's changing. And he was clearly an electrical engineer of some sort, electric engineer, whatever. He had like 6 different, and I'm not exaggerating, 1, 2, 3, 4, 5, maybe 5 different garages where he did his hobbies.
1: Oh.
0: 2, 3 that were attached to the house, and then 2 more like right behind the house. And then another one, you'd go down the end of the driveway, and there's a whole other garage back there. I'm like, good Lord. This guy clearly was very mechanically inclined. Right. And so people come into those estate sales and they grab that stuff up.
1: Rest in peace, Jeff.
0: But you're just looking
1: through. From the power company and Independence.
0: You can even see every car get some sort of idea of what he owned because he had all these Chilton's manuals.
1: Oh, right.
0: And so I can see, in the 70s he had this Imperial. Looks like it was giving him some problems because he had more than one for this,
1: really
0: right?
1: Dug into his past.
0: And then he had he's got them all organized. And like, looks like then he's got a Pontiac here. And then he has a pickup truck and he's got a van. It's crazy how much you can tell without them just spelling it out for you. And then you start thinking about your own house and you're like, how much stuff do I have and would they be able to tell? I don't have as much stuff just because we have such a small space. Well, like, I don't have room for half the stuff that this family had.
1: Right.
0: They just had so many different places to put stuff. If I had that many places to put stuff, I'd have that much stuff. But I don't. So Seth ends up having to go.
1: I'm trying to think. I don't think they'd be able to tell what I do for a living.
0: Yeah,
1: but I do think they know that I had kids.
0: What about
1: and
0: those
1: boys
0: pictures on
1: I
0: the
1: like
0: wall?
1: Sports and golf, right?
0: What about those pictures on the wall presented too?
1: Oh, yeah. All those.
0: Because when those kids just leave everything behind, which a lot
1: yeah,
0: of
1: they would know that. They would know
0: do.
1: Absolutely with all the gold records and stuff. I didn't think about
0: in
1: that.
0: In the music business
1: room.
0: Or something.
1: Yeah, they would know.
0: I think they'd be able to figure it out. And, you know, then they'd even be able to figure out what kind of sports the kids were into based on their trophies and their baseball bats.
1: Yeah, no, they'd know for sure.
0: Yeah. And this guy had the old sports equipment from, I'm guessing, when his kid was young, but it was from when he was young, like old wooden baseball bats that looked like they were 100 years old. But, yeah, it's a weird thing, you know. And I get it. If you have parents and they pass away, or, you know, after your last parent passes away at least, you have to figure out what to do with the house. And if you have siblings, you go through, you take what you want, you fight over it and whatever. And then you call junk company, you sell stuff on Facebook, or you can just call one of these companies, like my buddy who does these.
1: And I think
0: he comes in and does it for you.
1: They organize it all.
0: He does it all for you.
1: Well, you just say, hey, here's the house. You sell everything in here.
0: Yep. And you can tell
1: and
0: them,
1: then
0: like,
1: you say,
0: nothing
1: like, hey,
0: mind
1: organize
0: this store,
1: everything. And if I come back and see some things I like, I'll take.
0: Mm-hmm.
1: Right? And that's basically it.
0: Yep. He goes through and puts a price tag on everything. Yeah. He advertises it for you. But he's got plenty of people that are already subscribed to his.
1: Now, what I've thought about
0: mailing.
1: Is doing it before I die.
0: So you get to see some of the money? Or
1: yeah.
0: So your kids don't
1: because
0: have to
1: I'm like, instead of calling the junk places, which I do to get rid of furniture and everything, like I've had them come, you know, several times.
0: The living estate
1: like,
0: sale.
1: Just throw it out.
0: Yeah.
1: You know, I'd just be like, well, just I should just be like, hey, organize all this stuff and sell it.
0: Yeah.
1: I'll split it with you or whatever.
0: Yeah, I know. We've talked about that, the living estate sale. Yeah. I don't know how much. I'm a little nervous. Even though he's my good friend, I'm afraid he'd come over and be like, I don't think we have enough here.
1: I think good money for that shirt.
0: If I send out it. Well, I need the shirt.
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0: Well, that's true, I guess. Doing mornings, I think our bosses were very concerned about us being able to make it to work on time.
1: We haven't missed a day yet.
0: We haven't missed a day yet, but the issue for me, I was very concerned about that. What it turned out to be is it's hard to get sleep. When you've done something, we've had a schedule for 20 years or however long we did, where we were coming in the afternoons. Man, you could go to bed late and it wasn't an issue, because if you wanted to sleep in the next morning, unless you really had something to do the next morning,
1: you could sleep in.
0: You could just sleep in. Now, like, that discipline of 8 or 9 o'clock rolls around, you're like, I need to try and fall asleep.
1: Yeah.
0: It's hard.
1: Sometimes it's easy. Sometimes I'm waiting till 8:30.
0: Well, that's usually because the last couple nights you didn't sleep, right? Like, you just felt horrible.
1: Yeah, like last night.
0: Yeah. So it's like, God, how do you get into a rhythm where you actually are able to fall asleep?
1: It's always going to be a grind, I think.
0: Yeah, because it's been a year, so, you know, you think if you were going to find it, we would have found it by now. I think it just goes against what our natural instinct. I think we're night people. At least I think I am. I don't know about you.
1: Yeah, for sure.
0: I've always been a night person.
1: I think 4:15 in the morning is, I don't think it's natural for anybody.
0: For anybody. You're right. The four horsemen of bad behaviors.
1: Oh.
0: I saw this morning at 4 a.m. It's on the HuffPost. Remember HuffPost?
1: No.
0: Psychologists say that there are four communication habits that are predictors of whether or not relationships are headed towards a breakup. So, you know, if you look at these things, you say, okay, do we do these things? Then you'll know whether or not your relationship is doomed. So it's also possible, though, that you're in a relationship where you're like, yeah, we do all that stuff. I'm miserable, but we've got kids and I'm not going to get divorced because it costs a fortune. So we're not headed towards a breakup, but I still do all these things. But if you're in a relationship that you're trying to make work, here's the things. They call them the four horsemen. And, you know, you can think about previous relationships. Did you do these things in previous relationships that didn't work out? The first one is stonewalling. So this is where you get into an argument, maybe your partner tries to start an argument, whatever, and you just shut down completely. You refuse to talk. Well, yeah. I mean, that's like one of my...
1: Better than yelling.
0: That's one of my go-tos. Walking away? Absolutely. Don't just shut down. Why aren't you talking to me? Yeah, I mean, to me, that's much better than if we escalate this.
1: It's going to get worse.
0: It's not going to get better. It's going to get worse. So, yeah, I've definitely stonewalled. I would have thought that, I mean, I've never seen a therapist, so I know that's bad, because I certainly should.
1: Yeah, I was going to say,
0: but
1: of all the people.
0: I would have thought that even a therapist would have said, hey.
1: Joints in this town.
0: Right.
1: You should see one.
0: I would have thought that even a therapist would have recommended at some point, like, listen, when you're getting into a fight like that, you know it's going to escalate. Just stop. Just shut down. I would have thought that that's like a tactic. Apparently not. That's a bad thing. That's stonewalling. The next one is defensiveness. So if a person makes excuses and shifts blame, and always says, like, well, it's your fault. You're the crazy one, you psycho bitch, whatever. And you never say, you're right, I screwed up. Then they say, that's one of the signs.
1: Never, if you never take responsibility, then it's a problem.
0: Right. The next one is...
1: Also, just because someone called you crazy doesn't mean you're not.
0: That's absolutely right.
1: Right.
0: There's a good chance that you are. And these things get worse as we go towards the top here. But number two is contempt. So this is like if you get into an argument and the other person starts rolling their eyes, if they start mocking you, I've been accused of this one too.
1: Sure.
0: Like, you just mocked me. And I'm like, what? How did I mock you? Because you just said that I did this. Why would you mock me? That hurts my feelings. And I'm like, because what you're doing is stupid. I was trying to show you what you're doing. That's what it looks like to me. You tell me I'm supposed to use I statements. I feel this way. Well, I feel like what you're doing is this, right, and I think it's stupid. Apparently, that's contempt. Apparently, that's bad. I guess those relationships didn't work out. So,
1: well,
0: as I look back,
1: once you get there too, then it's probably over anyway. If you get to the point where, like, whatever you're saying is just stupid. You're stupid.
0: Right. You're mocking them.
1: No points.
0: Yeah.
1: Ever.
0: They say that actually could be, according to the psychologists in this article, they say that one could be the most dangerous of all four of these indicators. But then number one is criticism. So this is when someone, you know, you're in a fight and suddenly you or your partner attacks the other person's character instead of the issue. So you're arguing about never making the bed, or, you know, I want you to want to do the dishes or whatever.
1: Right.
0: And you say, remember when you were in college and you slept with 17 dudes and got herpes because you were such a slut? That is criticism. It has nothing to do with what we're actually arguing about. And according to psychologists, it's a bad sign. Yeah. I don't feel like I need psychologists to tell me this. Yeah. If we're doing these things, if I'm shutting down, and when I'm not shutting down,
1: the past
0: I'm shifting blame.
1: Predict the future, so.
0: Right.
1: Bring up the past.

0: Gas isn't always bad.
1: Well, you know, I mean,
0: I feel like people who say, oh, we brought up the past, are people who want to hide their past.
1: Yeah.
0: Like, no. Like,
1: that's part of it.
0: Remember when I met you and you cheated on me like 3 times? You said it would never happen again. And now we're married and you cheated on me. And you're like, quit throwing the past in my face. You're like, no, this isn't the past.
1: Right. This is you.
0: This is a pattern.
1: Yes.
0: There's a difference between a pattern and the past.
1: It's also, I think, when you talk about the nuclear option in a relationship, you've talked about that many times over the years, where you kind of hold on to something. You see your partner do something that you know is wrong.
0: Well, and whatever. Something that bothers you.
1: Something.
0: Something, usually for me, the nuke is the something that...
1: they're very sensitive about?
0: Yes, something that they know. It doesn't necessarily have to be wrong, but something they're sensitive about. Something that would bother them if you brought it up.
1: So it doesn't have to be old. It doesn't have to be old. Well, I guess in a way, because they're saying if you attack
0: them automatically, even if I don't want to.
1: Yeah.
0: My brain automatically categorizes them. I have a nuke option for somewhere already. I know what it is. Drop it. I have one, though.
1: Mm-hmm. And you just keep it there.
0: I didn't categorize it on purpose. My brain just went, I heard you say something. Sometime in the year that we've known each other, and I went...
2: I want to know what it is.
0: That's the point.
1: No, you don't get to
2: know. I kind of want to know, though. What's the theme?
0: You don't, because if I say it, it's horrifying. So.
1: Yeah.
0: But it just categorizes everything. I have them for everybody I know. Oh, look at that. That'll bother you.
2: Oh, Lord.
1: And it's not pointed at you. It's like when Clinton was president, and he said, for the first time every many years, we got Russia and the United States to point our nukes away from one another. Now, they're pointed back. But at the time, it was a big deal. I feel like Laszlo's nukes are not pointed at you right now, Summer.
0: They're just there. They're not pointed at anybody right now, but
1: they're there.
0: I have them. They're paid for.
1: They're paid for. There are servicemen who come by, check on them, make sure that they're operational.
0: Yep.
1: And then if things escalate, those nukes could... point in your direction, and if you keep going and keep running your mouth,
0: beep beep, you'll hear them.
1: Boom! The launch codes. Here comes the launch codes. I can sense it. I've known him long enough. I'm gonna have to sit back and go, you shouldn't do this. He's got the briefcase. I can see it. They're turning the keys right now. Oh my God, they're doing it in unison. They're about to launch these things, and this is gonna lead to a devastating loss. Just a devastating loss of...
0: But my brain categorizes them automatically.
1: Yeah.
0: Automatically, and it continues to do it.
1: I suppose those things are attacks on the partner's character. They say criticism, which is the top one, is when you attack the partner's character. I guess nukes would often be attacks on their character. If it's something that they're sensitive about, then it probably
0: doesn't
1: isn't.
0: Have to be that.
1: It doesn't have to be, but a lot of times it might be, right? It could be an attack on their character.
0: Maybe.
1: Yeah.
0: It could be their past.
1: Okay.
0: It could be. It's something that my brain will pick up on, and usually it's not, most of the time, I would say it's something that they don't even know they said in front of me.
2: Mm-hmm. Oh, God.
0: That they don't even know was brought up. Like, if they were thinking about it, they'd be like, what did I say? But like you wouldn't catch it.
1: Yeah.
0: It's something I heard, something I overheard, maybe something I heard two people say about you. And then I'm like, oh, and I'm not using you as an example here. I'm just saying that's my brain cat goes, oh, all right. And it just goes, boop, let me keep that right there for you.
1: Yeah.
0: Just in case.
1: Well, whatever the case, those nukes probably fall into one of those four categories.
0: Like, it categorized, like, the nuke is here, but then there's also, like, little counter punches.
1: Of course.
0: So, like, if you're like, oh, let me
1: cluster
0: attack
1: bombs.
0: Him, I got a little one that's like, oh, really want a counter punch? Take that with you.
1: Yeah.
0: Take that with you. Just see how it feels. Feel that out. See how that feels. Just know that's just a counterpunch.
1: Because you're always scared of the nukes. Everyone's always scared of the nukes in the world. But don't forget, cluster bombs are bad. I mean, you know, you can really mess someone up with old-fashioned technology. And if when it's categorized in there, those things are probably going to fall into at least one of these four categories and not necessarily be about the thing that we're arguing about in that moment. But it's going to end it.
0: Yeah.
1: It's going to end it. And it could end the relationship. You know that, too. When you launch the
0: nukes.
1: If
0: I drop them, it will, because I don't want to get back into it.
1: Yeah, this is it.
0: Because I don't want to have to, like, apologize and walk through that water of, like, I didn't mean it. Like, I know I meant it.
1: Visiting Hiroshima every year.
0: I've had it categorized in my head, and when I knew what I was going to say when I said it. So, here we are.
1: Yeah.
0: Like, it's over. I dropped it. Whether I was right or wrong to drop it, that's whatever. It's been dropped.
1: Yeah, this is it.
0: It's been said. We can't unsay it, so here we are.
1: Yeah. So those are the four horsemen. If you think to yourself as you hear those, me and my partner do that all the time. Well, you know, just know, it's probably not headed towards a fairy tale ending, but
0: maybe
1: there's also plenty of people who, you know, they say that it means your relationship's not going to work. I think that's a little broad. Like I said, I think plenty of people say, eh, I just live with it.
0: Well, yeah. I mean, what's the definition of work?
1: Right. Exactly.
0: Well,
1: yeah.
0: Plenty of relationships don't work. They're still together.
1: Yeah. They say that they're headed towards a breakup. And I'm just like, well, they don't have to be. I think there's plenty of people who are together who do all four of those things almost daily, all the time. Yeah. You're like, this is my life. And some of them hate it and some of them love it. You know, I live for this. I can't wait to get home and fight with that stupid dickhead.
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1: Do you know what Jim Penis is?
2: Jim Penis?
1: Jim, like G-Y-M.
2: I have no idea. I'm guessing guys wear shorts too tight. It shows their penis at the gym?
1: Yeah, I was trying to guess what it was. Well, I was thinking, like, okay,
2: somebody's
1: getting the shower when they go to the gym. Does that have something to do with that?
2: Just old dudes.
1: It really is an
2: old
1: age
2: dudes
1: thing.
2: Always walking around naked at the gym, like, dude, what? Why? What are you doing?
1: What's weird is how long they've been doing it, which means that as guys get older, they can. You don't think that old guys now do it anymore?
2: No, they do. I'm just saying, I don't think they do it when they're younger.
1: No, they
2: There's
1: don't.
2: There's something about turning
1: you
2: 70
1: hit a certain
2: you're just
1: age.
2: Like, hey, here's my dick.
1: Right. And
2: you're
1: let
2: like,
1: me put
2: why,
1: my
2: though?
1: Foot up.
2: Like,
1: here.
2: I understand you're 70, you don't care anymore, you're going to die, but why?
1: Why do you need to
2: like,
1: do
2: why
1: that?
2: Is it like, well, I'll just come flopping around my dick out? Like,
1: even if you're like,
2: know.
1: I'll take a shower here because I don't have any reservations about that. Okay, but why are you standing there naked?
2: Why are you walking around without a towel? Why
1: to have the conversation. Yeah, literally have the towel right there. You could put it around your waist. You don't even talk to your significant other in the house like that when you get out of the shower.
2: Yeah, I don't understand it.
1: It's so bizarre, and I don't know if it happens to every guy or not. But
2: well, I don't know. I'll see. When I turn 70, I'll just wonder if I just be at the gym and just go out.
1: I would
2: time say, for my dick to flap out. Yeah. Like I don't understand
1: oh,
2: why
1: you
2: do,
1: talk
2: it.
1: To
2: do
1: me?
2: Women do
1: One
2: it too?
1: Second.
2: Is it like do women in their 70s at the gym? Do they just walk around naked?
1: No way. There's no way, right? I can't. You think they do? I mean, I suppose that they lose a lot of their reservations too. But the thought of them
2: and
1: sitting
2: by the way, you
1: talking.
2: Take like maybe you're 70 and you're like, oh, I got a giant wiener. I'll show everybody. You know, I'm 70 now. Who cares? But it's not always dudes with giant wieners.
1: No,
2: it's not always.
1: No.
2: So
1: yeah, that would explain it if it were. You
2: sure,
1: go,
2: if you're like 70, like, I don't got much going on here, but
1: yeah.
2: Look at this, boys.
1: At the very
2: but
1: least, maybe these guys will spread the word around the gym. maybe it'll help me out down the road. Well, gym penis is, it is shrinkage down below. It's an unwanted side effect of a hardcore workout. And apparently
2: Your
1: they're saying that it's a very real thing. I didn't even know that it was.
2: Well, you work out hard, your dick gets smaller?
1: Well, it's apparently not like a lasting thing. It says, they're talking to these experts here in this article, and this guy says that many men experience retraction while working out. Now, it varies from person to person dramatically. Some may not notice it or barely notice it, but for others, it may feel like they are turtling, where the penis retracts closer to the body. Technically, it's a result of redirected blood flow. Huh. So, you know, you're working out hard, your biceps need that blood to recover, right? Heart, lungs, all that. So your penis doesn't have enough, and I guess temporarily shrinks. Apparently, I've never worked out hard
2: much?
1: Enough to notice this. Well, this guy says it depends on the person. For some people, they feel it, and it's like turtling. It shrinks quite a bit.
2: I can't believe it.
1: For others, it's barely noticeable. He says, once your body cools down, gets back to a normal temperature, your nervous system starts to settle. Then your blood flow will redistribute. And at that point, your junk returns to its usual state.
2: I don't believe
1: usually
2: it.
1: Usually within
2: I've never
1: an
2: heard
1: hour.
2: A guy be like, oh, my God, what happened to my
1: That's
2: dick?
1: My thing. I'd never heard,
2: never heard
1: either,
2: a guy
1: but I don't
2: say
1: hang out
2: so this is
1: gym.
2: Something made up.
1: Doctors do say it can take longer and be more noticeable if you are dehydrated, anxious, overstimulated from too much caffeine, cold, or had a particularly intense session. Well, okay, the being cold thing we already knew about. That's a separate issue, right? If you get cold, it changes. I didn't know the thing about dehydrated, but I've never heard of gym penis before. Never heard of somebody. Now, I've heard of people taking roids and their testicles shrinking, right?
2: Sure.
1: And I watched that documentary 15 years ago that seemed to be very pro-steroid in the end, but he said that stuff was temporary, didn't he?
2: I mean,
1: he made it seem like he definitely was pro steroid, or at least, at the very least, he was against people making what he thought were exaggerated or false claims about the downsides of steroids. Because he said essentially every man in one of those like strongest man competitions, of course, every man in a bodybuilding competition, that they're all using it. And he said that's their performance enhancer. If you go play cello in the New York, that's a performance enhancer, right?
2: Right.
1: Where
2: do
1: you draw the line?
2: Right.
1: And so, you know.
2: Nicotine could be a performance enhancer.
1: Exactly.
2: And I get it.
1: And where would you.
2: Like, I don't know. You don't hear about it. Like, you use it. Like, I mean, who died of steroids? Like, I know, like if I go back in my head, I'm like, Lionel Elzado, that was the big thing they mentioned, right, in the 70s. Like, you know, Lionel Elzado had a heart attack. I'm like, okay, well, that dude was obviously on steroids. But I don't hear a lot, like, I don't know, you know?
1: I mean, even.

0: with the after show special.
1: You even throw out, like, Hulk Hogan and professional wrestlers. You're like, yeah, but they weren't just doing steroids. Like, when you watch that Hulk Hogan documentary, you're like, okay, dude did a lot of other stuff. He wasn't the healthiest guy. He just lifted a lot of weights, right? I don't know that it was just the steroids that killed him, so I don't know.
0: Yeah, I mean, if you want to say...
1: those guys live longer, less anyway. They're all 6 foot eight, 6 foot nine, right? That's a problem, so I don't know.
0: Yeah, the heart stuff that comes with years of being huge, working out, bodybuilding, we do know that a lot of them have...
1: working 364 days a year, slamming your body around, right? Yeah. And doing and drinking, whatever all those documentaries say, 27 beers every night, right? Like, I mean, put all that together, maybe it's not good for you, but...
0: Like the people who say, well, look at Schwarzenegger, you know, and I'm like, what about him? Well, he's had heart surgery. I'm like, yeah, but he is, like, you know, in his late 70s or whatever. He's not super young.
1: Still doing TV.
0: And Sylvester Stallone appears to still be using some things to help out.
1: Of course, and he's like, yeah, he's has a hit TV show.
0: He looks really good. I would stop pointing to him, actually, because he looks better than most of us ever will at any age, and the dude is 80 years old.
1: Right.
0: So you've now lost the argument of like, well, but you'll live... a shorter life. Well, he didn't.
1: Right.
0: Well, but what? He looks good. He looks better than most of us ever did.
1: I take anybody in their 40s or 50s, if you said, okay, you lived to 80 and look like Stallone, will you take that bet right now?
0: Of course.
1: Well, yes.
0: Who's not?
1: Right.
0: And even in the after school specials, I was going to say, you're talking about dying. I just remember them having roid rage. Or like Saved by the Bell.
1: When you get, on their back.
0: Yeah, you get back. I did get that when I took Androstenedione or whatever, because that's what Mark McGuire took. It was legal.
1: Oh, yeah.
0: Or at least that's what one of the things that they said
1: it
0: he took.
1: Here.
0: And I worked at a pharmacy at the time in high school, part-time job, and we started selling it. And I was like, oh, right. And it was the, what's that company? Weider. I don't know if they still make supplements or not. But that was, a lot of our supplements were from that Weider fella. And suddenly you could buy these giant bottles of Androstenedione. I didn't notice the acne thing until I went to Lake with a buddy, and we go to put on our... life vest, and he goes, Reed. I was like, what? He's like, what the hell is on your back? I was like, what? And he goes, I'm going to throw up. And I looked in the mirror, and I was like, oh my God. He's like, when did that start? I was like, I don't know. Like,
1: what's that thing? They've come up with so much different stuff now.
0: I'm sure.
1: Like, I don't know what this steroid is. Yeah, like, what do you mean? Just taking Decabolin like I did in high school during football. Like, I don't think they're doing that.
0: Yeah, the stuff that guys are taking.
1: I think now they're taking Retta, right? I mean, they're doing...
0: they're taking peptides. They're taking all these stacked peptides that you hear them talk about.
1: Just newer stuff.
0: Yeah, and so...
1: so maybe it's not as dangerous as it was in the 70s and the 80s. I don't know. Ask a doctor. Your mileage may vary.
0: Yeah, ask a doctor.
1: But I think, like, Retta, you know, I mean, it's going to come out. Guys are getting on the black market, and, it, you know, they're using it, and it's, you know, it helps recovery, helps them exercise, and... you know, we'll see what the studies say, but it's going to come out soon.
0: There's so many
1: and they're
0: peptides.
1: Getting ripped doing it, right? And it's just GLP-3.
0: And I know they're worried about these peptides, like we don't know what happens when you take them together. And a lot of these influencers are saying, take this one with this one and this one with this one. So, you know, probably not well known what the effects are going to be when you mix them, what the long-term effects are. The FDA has said some of these they haven't even had time to study. Right. So looks like plenty of people are willing to be the guinea pigs.
1: And the results are there.
0: And see
1: I can
0: what
1: see
0: happens.
1: It. You see people mix red and testosterone. And
0: but
1: you see that, like, you know, here's 8 weeks later, and you're like, okay, that worked. You know, the thing is, you also have to work.
0: Right, there
1: right,
0: is
1: you
0: no,
1: also
0: like,
1: have to do that. Like, when I was in high school and played football, and, you know, I remember I told my parents, like, you know, I forget what was Decabolin and something else. It was like you took one shot a week, and you rotated them. I bought them from this guy, Gold's Gym, of course, you know. And I remember they were like, I told my parents, they were like, well, talk to the doctor. You know, it was one of those things. Like, ask him. He was like, I don't think it'll hurt you.
0: Oh,
1: I really remember
0: it was that open? Where they were like, talk to you. It wasn't
1: well,
0: like, oh,
1: I mean, it
0: my
1: was like
0: God.
1: They knew it was, you know, illegal, but it was one of those things where, like, you know, they hadn't done, I don't think, major studies yet, you know?
0: Yeah.
1: I remember the doctor saying, like, I don't think it's not going to kill you, man. You know, but I took it for a couple months of football season, and I remember seeing the guy. He's like, how's it working for you? I'm like, I don't know. He's like, well, you got to work out, bro.
0: Well,
1: and I was like, well,
0: point?
1: Then, right. I just thought in my head, like, shoot this in my ass. I'll look like Lyle Alzado and get a D1 scholarship.
0: Boom,
1: how hard can it be?
0: Exactly.
1: And he's
0: I
1: like, well,
0: that.
1: You still have to lift weights. I'm like, well, those are still heavy.
0: Yeah, forget
1: so
0: that.
1: So not interested.
0: It still doesn't sound like fun. You got something that makes that fun? Because I'm not interested.
1: Right. By the way, they do. They do.
0: I'm sure they do.
1: They do.
0: And I don't know why. I know you buy steroids or you can buy steroids from the right guys at the gym, but in my mind, it's always had to be a Gold's Gym. Like, well, is there a Gold's Gym? Yeah. In the movies, it was always, maybe that's just
1: because my guy, he was a high school guy, but you had to, you know, he worked out at Gold's Gym. I went to high school with him. He was like 3 years older than me.
0: Yeah.
1: And, you know, he didn't sell them at school. You had to go to meet him at Gold's Gym, and then he'd sell it to you.
0: Did you at Gold's? Like, but you know what I mean? If you go to Planet Fitness, you know,
1: meet me at my gym.
0: It
1: just was like Gold's Gym. That's where it was.
0: Did guys bring them to the locker room and shoot up?
1: No. He gave them to, you know, you bought them from him there, and then you took them home.
0: But guys never brought them to school?
1: You shot them at home.
0: There were guys at my school who had the needles and would shoot up. And I can't imagine why you would. Coaches had to know. I don't know why they did either, but I wasn't big like them. I wasn't playing football, so I assumed.
1: I mean, you only did it once a week, so you know I would just be shooting my ass on like a Wednesday. Oh,
0: well, some of these guys were definitely, because one of them I know for sure, whatever he was injecting it more than once a week. And I don't know what it was. Everyone said it was steroids. I assumed it was because he was injecting it, but who knows what he was getting. It's just interesting to me that kind of change in perception changed so quickly. Like for your parents to be like, well, you need to talk to a doctor, or, you know, at some point it became, oh my God, this is the worst stuff ever. It'll kill you. You don't know what you're getting. But it was so common for a long time. It was
1: like
0: almost expected.
1: Mid-80s, you know, it was like, we don't really know what it is. Take it. And to the 90s, like, you'll die. You'll be Lyle Zeno. Your head will turn into the size of a turtle. You're like, well, Jesus, man.
0: How much do I owe you?
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0: peeing in the house and post it, and that's a video. And others will spend a bunch of money making videos that look like they belong on TV. And some of them even get rich and they get Netflix deals. Wow. So it's really a little bit of everything, Lazo. Whatever you're into, someone's probably making videos about it. It's been around about 20 years now. And over the years, there's been some changes. And one of the changes that came a few years back was YouTube Shorts, which was built and designed to mimic TikTok. Short video clips for your short attention span children.
1: Like it.
0: So they can just flick through and see, you know, some George Carlin clip. I'm sure they're not watching that. Whatever trend is going on. I don't know if it's worked for YouTube, but for whatever reason, there seems to be some advertisements that are really prominent on YouTube Shorts specifically. Now, they're not only on YouTube Shorts. You can also find them on Facebook and Instagram, which I know you use. And you can find them on TikTok.
1: Okay.
0: But they, apparently they're most popular on YouTube. And this involves AI. So what you'll see is you may see a video of a doctor, a very, very trustworthy looking individual. And he may be recommending to you, Lazo, you, to take this supplement because it's going to make you feel great. It's going to make you healthier. It's going to make you live longer. It's going to do all those things.
1: There's a lot of them out there, they tell you. A
0: lot of them. And you go, well, he's a doctor. He's got a stethoscope or whatever that thing's called. His camera is better than my doctor's camera. At least he seems to be in the same country. So, you know, maybe you trust him. And then there's other people giving testimonials. Let me tell you, I took Colon Blow and I lost 100 pounds or whatever.
1: You took Colon Blow?
0: I don't know. I'm just using them as an example.
1: I thought you did.
0: I don't think they use AI-generated ads. I think they've got enough real people.
1: Because you said you get advertisements for Colon Blow all the time. I don't.
0: And
1: that's
0: all of its
1: why.
0: Competitors.
1: I want to see it, though, but you got a poo problem.
0: If there's any psyllium husk
1: you got
0: fiber supplement
1: issues, think,
0: being sold
1: right?
0: online, they advertise it to me on Instagram.
1: He does. He's either constipated or has diarrhea constantly.
0: I take Metamucil every day. I'm pretty regular.
1: Well, you always complain about something.
0: Well, I do have a sensitive tum-tum. Anyhow, that's why I take Metamucil every day. Anyhow, the AI-generated ads have gotten so prevalent that the newspaper of record, Lazo, you know the newspaper of record?
1: The New York Times?
0: Yes, the New York Times.
1: Sure. That's America's
0: they said,
1: front page.
0: We need to look into this.
1: I thought you were going to say USA Today, maybe.
0: I thought maybe you were going to say the Poughkeepsie Gazette.
1: But the Atlanta Constitution Journal?
0: The New York Times, they're like, hey, this all seems a little fishy. And we're not talking about those oil supplements. We're talking about all these ads. I don't know if I believe this in. And this is starting to look a little too realistic. People, you know, they trust these ads. It's on YouTube, after all. And these people look like doctors. Well, there are laws when it comes to endorsing certain products, saying you're a doctor, all those things. But we live in this brave new world where people sometimes aren't real. They've been completely generated by artificial intelligence. So what do you do?
2: This is what we look like on day one.
3: The internet is awash in purported doctors, wellness experts, and influencers pitching the benefits of health supplements. An investigation by the New York Times found a lot of the people selling these things online aren't real.
4: One reason why they're so effective is that they take advantage of the impulse purchase.
3: The paper found hundreds of examples of AI-generated posts offering these supplements and their supposed miracle outcomes.
4: Sometimes they would advertise these completely unreal or even in some cases dangerous things that the supplements can do for you.
3: Whether it's dietary supplements or even hats, our reporting found there is a growing trend of some online companies using AI to create sketchy backstories for businesses, taking advantage of customers' goodwill. We found this post for Walter.
5: I've been making flat caps and newsboy caps by hand since 1973.
3: Walter on this website and Henry on this one and George on this one don't exist.
0: Oh.
3: They're generated by artificial intelligence and linked to products made overseas.
0: Oh my God, nothing is real. So the main products that you may see advertised. Main products, pink salt and Himalayan trick drops.
1: Himalayan trick drops.
0: That's what it says.
1: Yeah.
0: What it is, drops or powders.
1: I got that at a whorehouse once. The old Himalayan, that's what she said. You want the New Orleans super trusty trombone or the Himalayan trick drop?
0: And I said, you can do the trick drop, but don't do it too tight. They always do it too tight.
1: Yeah, but give me the Himalayan style, though. Yeah. That's what's important.
0: Those are drops or powders made of Himalayan salt, mineral blends, or vinegar mixtures. They claim... you know, they've got celebrities like Oprah Winfrey. Ever heard of her?
1: Nope.
0: Her best friend, Gail King. They're all AI generated. Or doctors.
1: Oprah Winfrey's not real?
0: No. What? In the commercials.
1: Oh, I think
0: they'll do ads, Liza, where it's Joe Rogan interviewing someone.

0: that didn't exist. Well, they'll take clips that they spliced together.
1: Yeah, of course.
0: And these, they're using AI-generated guests that he's talking to.
1: Oh, yeah. That's even better.
0: And maybe it's not real Joe Rogan. They generated him to be asking questions of this guest that never existed. They'll do a lot of different podcasters. Sanjay Gupta, you know him?
1: Yeah.
0: I think he's the furniture guy or something. I don't know what he does.
1: I know who he is.
0: Anyhow.
1: Good-looking fella.
0: Popular people, they're being cloned on computers. So, you know, they make these crazy claims about things like Himalayan salt, saying, it'll fix your, toxins or flush out all your toxins. It'll reset your metabolism. It gets rid of that stubborn belly fat. No problem. The other big thing they advertise is something called Shilajit. How do they say it? It's fulvic acid resin is what it is. It's a sticky tar-like substance harvested from high-altitude rocks historically used, blah, blah, old-fashioned medicine. It's promoted as the alpha male medicine. You know, if you look at male, what's that stuff called? Male influencer stuff? Fulvic, F-U-L-V-I-C, acid resin. But if you're in the manosphere, apparently you'll get the stuff advertised a lot. They claim it instantly doubles your testosterone, cures chronic fatigue, reverses aging, enhances brain power within days. You know, when they say stuff like that, I'm like, well, I know. Now I know it's real. You know, that's what I like is when you give me real, definitive results that don't seem too good to be true. Then I know you've got a decent product on your hands. You're showing me, right? The third most popular thing is berberine. Have you guys seen this?
1: Berberine, sure.
0: Nature's Ozempic.
1: Yeah.
0: I see it. I have seen that. I don't remember how they say it exactly, but a plant compound. It's used to manage blood sugar.
1: Yeah.
0: They claim in these things with these fake generated doctors that it causes rapid weight loss by blocking fat absorption. It mimics GLP-1 weight loss drugs like Ozempic or Wegovy with no side effects at a fraction of the cost.
1: Minimal doctor and scientific information says it may help you lower your blood sugar.
0: Which one? Berberine?
1: Berberine, yeah.
0: Yeah. Yeah, it did say that it's used to manage blood sugar.
1: I mean, it does.
0: It really does.
1: It's like cinnamon. I mean, that stuff. So what happens is there's like a little bit of research. Or research that says, hey, this does help.
0: Yeah.
1: And then, of course, they're like, well, we can make this for like a penny, a pill.
0: Yeah.
1: And we'll just say, we'll overblow the whole thing, make it so much better. It doubles your testosterone instead of, you know, scientific data that it, you know, it raises it slightly, right?
0: If they found something.
1: Right. And they're like, oh. And then, you know, of course, because if you just say, hey, berberine, you know, it's good for you. It's not going to hurt you. And if you have a blood sugar problem, probably help a little bit.
0: Which
1: that
0: was
1: doesn't
0: already,
1: get everybody to be like, well, sell me 500 bottles at $2 million each. That's not it.
0: Because it was already being sold that way, right?
1: Of course. Berberine,
0: it's been around
1: anywhere.
0: A long time to manage blood
1: sugar. It's like cinnamon powder, you know? Like, they put it in capsules. Yeah, does it work? Does it help? Sure, but it's not a GLP-1.
0: Tinnitus and hearing cure drops. I know you do. That's the fourth most popular. Liquid drops containing oil blends, herbal extracts, and basic vitamins. They have fake news broadcasters, people like, you know, famous people from the Today Show, CNN.
1: That's one
0: and
1: that I claim, could see even me getting caught up.
0: They say this is a banned home remedy.
1: If you say like blood sugar or testosterone, those are all kind of esoteric things. Like, man, I'm tired, and somebody's like, hey, this will boost your testosterone. There's no, you know what I mean?
0: Mm-hmm.
1: Yeah, I do some mental stuff with it, but if the ringing in my ears is really bad and I'm scrolling and they're
0: and
1: like,
0: Jake
1: hey,
0: Tapper
1: 20
0: saying,
1: bucks,
0: this stuff
1: right,
0: works.
1: It works. I may just hit buy.
0: You're like, it's Jake
1: and I'm
0: Tapper.
1: Like, hey, and buy it. It might not even be that. It may be like, even if this doesn't work, I have to try it.
0: Yeah.
1: I'm going to try it right now.
0: Yeah.
1: I don't, right?
0: Yeah. Well, that's a really popular. And guess what the fifth most popular
1: Wait,
0: thing
1: does
0: is?
1: Does it work, though?
0: They say it doesn't, no. But, you know. Yeah. The fifth most popular thing, the colon blows of the world, gut health, parasite cleanses, high fiber dose stuff, eating a bunch of fiber all at once, herbal laxatives, probiotic drops. Sometimes they mix them together. And you have these AI-generated characters explaining that, you know, you've got all this hidden toxic sludge or parasites in your digestive tract, and it's causing you all kinds of problems. You can't lose weight. You feel tired. So use this supplement. It's going to clean you out. You're going to lose weight. You're going to feel better. And I see that out all the time. I'm like, guys, I already doing it. I was doing it when you were still nursing, okay? I've been drinking psyllium husk fiber since I was a teenager. Go for it. Keep selling it. But I'm not your guy. I've never clicked on the ad. I've never asked for further information. Stop showing me the videos. Actually, I guess you don't have to stop because those girls are hot. And there's something about all those hot girls talking about having diarrhea that I don't know.
1: Come on, man.
0: They do. They're obviously talking about having diarrhea. Like, oh, she got colon blow before me, and she was going to lose weight. And she was at the bathroom. I knew she was going to be skinnier. I'm like, what? She's like, but then I found out I could get it for cheaper. And so then I took it, and it cleaned me out. And I'm like, oh, cleaned you out.
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1: Yeah!

0: If you missed it the first time, consider yourself lucky. 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
1: You seemed deep in thought this morning. I
2: no.
1: Trying not to startle you. Did you see me?
2: When I came in?
1: When I came by your car, when I was by your car going, I was trying to wave at you. I didn't know if you could see me or not.
2: I didn't see you at all.
1: Oh, okay. Well, your window was down like this much, and I was afraid if I went, hey, that it would make you jump.
2: No,
1: or that you'd see me and you were talking to someone. Because of the lot.
2: I was sort of waiting for you. Over there?
1: Yeah, I was sort of waiting for you, and then you didn't come.
2: I never see, because there's two lots here, so we me and Slim park in different lots.
1: Yeah.
2: So I never see him. No, there's nobody out there, so I guess I...
1: Your lights were on, so I knew you were in the car, so I walked over there, and then I thought you'd see me coming. You didn't see me, so then I sort of waved, and the window's down like this. I know that there's nobody around, but in my mind, of course, everyone's watching as this is happening.
2: Right.
1: You know that feeling? We were like, oh,
2: well, you could have robbed me, I guess.
1: Right, and it's dark.
2: But when I parked down there, there's nobody there, ever.
1: Yeah, so, okay. I just thought maybe you were... then, of course, as I'm trying to, like, read the expression on your face, like, well, maybe he's upset with his kid about something. Maybe he's supposed to. But then I'm like, no, it's too early for that. It's too early to have missed, like, you know, class. Oh, well, maybe he just needs a second. I figured most likely you just didn't see me. But you know what I mean? Not wanting to startle you in that moment.
2: Sure. I'm like, I didn't have no idea that you were there.
1: Okay.
2: I think I was listening to sports talk and smoking a cigarette. I don't know. I may be doom scrolling on my phone, you know.
1: Trying
2: to see what's going on in the world today.
1: What are they talking about in the world of sports?
2: I just pull up?
1: Yeah.
2: But they were talking about all the charges that came to Tony Romo.
1: Oh, okay.
2: I was listening to that. They got him in the DUI.
1: Mm-hmm.
2: And then... I don't know, dangerous passing on the left or something, right? Which, you know, something they usually throw out. But the extra thing was open container.
1: Man.
2: So they were trying to figure out what the open container was. Because some guys were talking about, like, you know, it's like LeVar Arrington and these other guys. And they were like, well, you know, you've talked about, you know, grabbing airplane shots and putting them in your cargo shorts and driving around with them. And he's like, yeah, but that wouldn't be an open container. It's either in my stomach.
1: Yeah, if it's empty.
2: Or it's an empty, you know, like it wouldn't be open. He's like, it's got to be a beer. He had to have a beer in the console. And then they were like, well, who still drives around with a roadie, you know, in the, like, it's not 1970.
1: But there was a football player. I don't want to get it wrong, so I won't say his name, but I think I remember who it was. But he got pulled over. He had a liquor bottle in his gym bag. And because the liquor bottle had been opened already, he drank out of it. They said, you know, this could be considered an open container. And he's like, man, it's whatever time in the morning. And they're like, right,
2: I think that depends on the state.
1: I think so, too.
2: Yeah. I think it depends on the state. But, like, in some states, you're not allowed to even have it open in the car.
1: Mm-hmm.
2: Meaning, like, it can't have been open.
1: That's what
2: But in other states, as long as it's got the cap on, you're good.
1: Oh, but, well,
2: So, like, if you're at a restaurant and you buy a bottle of wine, you don't finish it, they can cork it for you in some states and give it to you and put it in your car and you can leave.
1: Mm.
2: Right? In South Carolina, you can get booze to go.
1: Yeah.
2: If you're at a bar, you can not finish your mixed drink and be like, hey, give me a to-go can.
1: And even if you've had something to drink, under the legal limit, but
2: yes,
1: you've had something to drink. Okay. Because I think
2: fine.
1: In Missouri, you can have open containers if the driver doesn't have any alcohol in their breath, right?
2: Right.
1: If you...
2: It has to be someone in the car for it.
1: Right. Someone in the car for it, or you have to have no alcohol in your breath. So if I were driving alone in Missouri, people are like, well, I can have an open container. I'm under the limit. Yeah, but you've been drinking.
2: You can't. No.
1: And now you have an open container, so I'm pretty sure. But even if you had, like, say you drank at a restaurant, like you say, or something, you're under the legal limit, but you're the only adult in the car, and you take some booze.
2: That's what I'm saying. You can't, because then they say that you are actually drinking while driving,
1: exactly,
2: which is a problem.
1: How are they to know, right? The bottle's been open. The football player, it looked like they found a vodka bottle that he probably forgot
2: it's
1: was in this
2: bag
1: of stuff. He's like, come
2: seems,
1: on. And like, yeah, seems, it's open. Like, you shouldn't, you know, you can't really travel.
2: Most of the time, if you know, they're going to get rid of that anyway when you get a DUI.
1: Exactly. Well, that's why I wondered when you said that he got charged with, you know, passing on the right or whatever it
2: was. Well, that they'll get rid of. Usually it's like, this is how they get you.
1: I wonder if they had dismissed something else and reduced it to passing on the right. You know,
2: no,
1: I mean?
2: They probably charged him with all that,
1: okay,
2: right?
1: Okay.
2: So, I don't know. It feels like that's usually what happens. They charge you with, like, you know, running a red, mm-hmm. or weaving, right? Whatever it is. We pulled you over because you were doing this. Harrison speeding, improved. 5 minutes,
1: yeah.
2: 5 miles over. And once we got there, then we realized you were drunk. And yeah. you're like, but wait, I didn't make a right on red. And they're like, well, that's okay then. Dismissed, right on red. You're still drunk.
1: Yeah.
2: It, right? So yeah.
1: at this point, come on.
2: So I'm guessing they were like, you know, unlawful passing. He was, you know, they thought maybe he was drinking or whatever. Then when they got there, he had an empty, you know, he had an open beer in his console. But
1: I just saw that he'd said he was, you know.
2: I used to date a girl when I lived in Florida, and it was, you know. It was, you know, the late 90s.
1: Mm-hmm.
2: And her mom would just drink beer while she drove all the time.
1: Huh.
2: Just get in the car and crack a beer and start driving. And yeah. I'm like, man, it is like 1974, yeah. this car.
1: Yeah.
2: Are you all right?
1: Probably
2: like,
1: not.
2: You know, we could wait till, you know.
1: Mm-hmm. Probably not the
2: And
1: best
2: I know,
1: idea.
2: Look, you know, guilty as charged. Have I ever driven drunk? Yeah, but I'm like, man, like, you're just driving down. It feels like you're inviting trouble.
1: Right.
2: You know, if they do pull you over, even just for speeding, they'll be like, what are you doing?
1: But yeah. No, it's, you know, kind
2: of
1: like.
2: But I heard those old videos of people, like, you know.
1: Yeah, the 80s,
2: are you saying
1: ladies.
2: I can't have a beer on my way home in the car? Like, what are you, crazy?
1: Yeah, I don't remember what this state
2: ridiculous.
1: That was in. But it's a local news segment,
2: yeah.
1: and it's all over YouTube. There's a million people who've uploaded it. But it's probably late 80s, mid 80s,
2: yeah,
1: something
2: this
1: like
2: is
1: that.
2: America.
1: And they're talking about, you know, basically. Lowering the drinking, I don't know if it was the BAC level.
2: I think it was you can't drink and drive at the same time.
1: Okay, it was something that seems so common sense now.
2: Yeah, like, it was like you can't have an open beer in the car.
1: And people were like, wait a second, now this is ridiculous. They're talking about doing this. They were just trying to get, you know, man on the street, let's see what people around town are saying. And the people around town were not liking it. They were not liking it at all. And you hear stories from people who talk about getting pulled over in the 70s, drunk somewhere, and you know, who grew up around
2: sure.
1: here somewhere, cop realizes that they're drunk and says something like, all right, you know, I'm taking this booze, get home, I'm pouring this out or whatever, get out of here, or I'm following you home or whatever.
2: It just happened all the time.
1: Now that just doesn't happen. And if you did get arrested and they took you down to jail, there's a good chance that you sobered up, you left, and that was kind of the end of it. They didn't even ask you to come back.
2: Yeah.
1: It changed quickly.
2: Well, yeah. I mean, they figured out.
1: How?
2: You make a lot of money.
1: Yeah.
2: And you know, sure it's bad for you and you kill people, but also they're like, yeah, you know, boy, we can make a lot of money. A lot of return customers on this DUI thing,
1: mm-hmm.
2: right?
1: They always told me the first time that we get you, we hit you in the wallet.
2: Right.
1: Now, that was 20-some years ago. I don't know what they say now, but
2: same thing.
1: That's what they used to say was we hit you in the wallet the first time. Second time, you know, now, that's if you're lucky enough to not hurt someone.
2: Yeah, right.
1: But otherwise, it was all about trying to be a financial pain in your ass, which
2: yeah.
1: it was, because you got to pay for a lawyer, you got to pay because you can't show up without a lawyer, right? I was told I couldn't. Like, well, you have to have a lawyer if you show up to court. Right, that's what I thought. I'm like, well, wait a second. What if I can't afford a lawyer? Won't one?
2: You know,
1: like, now you're talking. Yeah. Now you're talking about trying to get a public defender. You know how much that's going to anger the judge? I'm like, anger the judge? What are you talking about? Same like if you want a traffic ticket reduced of any type, though, I guess. But when you got that DUI, you had to hire a lawyer. You had to pay whatever the fines were. You pay your tickets. You pay the court costs.
2: Yeah,
1: and
2: you
1: then
2: to go
1: you
2: to
1: pay
2: for a class.
1: For your classes, which were
2: And then your
1: expensive.
2: Insurance goes through the roof.
1: Well, of course that. And then like you think, okay, I've paid for the classes. I've done all these other things. And then you realize, God, how many years of this probation do I have left? And I'm paying someone every yeah. month. Every month I got to stop and get a cashier's check or whatever you have to get for them. And by the time it's all said and done, you know, that they got you for a few grand.
2: Oh,
1: that
2: more
1: was
2: than
1: back
2: that.
1: Then. I don't
2: more
1: know what
2: that,
1: it is now. Really?
2: Sure.
1: Yeah. I mean, those classes.
2: I mean, I don't know what Romo's going to pay, but, you know.
1: Yeah, who knows? Those classes, you know, late 90s, early 2000s, I want to say that each class was like $500, something yeah. like that. It was a lot of money. It wasn't nothing. And if you told me that it cost $1,000 now for each one of those classes, I wouldn't be surprised at all.
2: Maybe you have more to take.
1: Right. I mean, I don't know what the. Did you have to do the. I know you had to do the classes because I remember
2: yeah.
1: you calling the state of Florida and like, we have no record of you ever existing because we had a lot of hurricanes.
2: Yeah.
1: So you'll have to take those classes over
2: I take
1: again.
2: A class here.
1: All these years later.
2: Like 20
1: in
2: years
1: state.
2: After my DUI.
1: Yeah. yeah.
2: They're like, well.
1: Sorry.
2: It's like, you guys.
1: We didn't have computers. It's like, what? What are you talking about? It got destroyed in the hurricane. It's not backed up anywhere? No. No, sure not.
2: They're on some local server. The computers
1: right.
2: got wrecked.
1: Right.
2: Honest to God. And they were like, well, we don't have it. And I'm like, but. I was so annoyed, but I was like, but you let me off probation.
1: There's got to be evidence.
2: And they're like, yeah. And I'm like, well, you wouldn't have let me off probation if I wouldn't have finished everything.
1: I had to complete
2: the And they're like, yeah, but we don't have record of it. I'm like, the record of it is that I'm off probation. Can like, you... well, we have that you're off probation. I'm like, I know.
1: So beyond a reasonable doubt, I think you can say...
2: We still need paperwork that says you finished it. I'm like, you have the paperwork. God. They're like, not anymore.
1: Yep. So you're in there in this class with people who just got in trouble last weekend.
2: I had to go to a class.
1: And you have the different levels. That's what I was going to ask you.
2: And at that point, I hadn't had a drink in 17 years.
1: Mm-hmm. And you're with these people who...
2: Because I went sober for a long time, and they, you know, now you're... Well, the hard part of that, too, is, you know, you're sitting there with... I think your brother does this job, right? Where they talk to, like, you know, guys who just got DUIs and girls who just got DUIs. Like, hey, you know, how much you drink? When's the last time you drank, right?
1: Mm-hmm.
2: So, you know, they ask you a thing, like, how much you ever... to drink a week. I'm like, nothing.
1: Yeah.
2: When's the last time, you know, what about on the weekend? Like, they asked me, and all my answers are like, I don't drink. And they're like, okay, well, great. Why are you here?
1: You know what this...
2: They're like, you're in denial. You have a problem. They're talking about failing
1: you're
2: me.
1: You're not participating.
2: Because they're saying I'm lying. And I'm like, God damn, man.
1: Guys, what are you
2: and then you try to explain it to them, and they're like, what? No. I'm like, man.
1: There was a flood, and then the dog ate it.
2: I'm so sorry. I don't know what to do. But eventually, I sat with the lady who ran the class. So I told, I'd like, over and over again, and finally. And she was like, okay. And then I think she called Florida, and they found out when my charge was. And she was like, just, dear, get out of here.
1: Right.
2: Oh, thank
1: God. What a day. What a day, man. That driver's license. Woo-hoo. I mean, it was the paper one, but you knew the real one was coming. And that was a a big, big, big day. That was very exciting after all those years of
2: Well, because I had done it before. Yeah. You know, like, I didn't have a driver's license forever. And people are like, why don't you just get your driver's license? I'm like, because every time they call, they say I got to go do these classes, which I've already done. I'm not doing it.
1: Every time you go to the DMV, you're scared. Right. If you've ever been through the system, you know that feeling. You go to the DMV to get a driver's license, and as they're getting to those last steps, you've always got your fingers crossed, like, what are they going to say?
2: Well, remember, I would go try it every once in a while.
1: Mm-hmm.
2: I would just go try it and give them my stuff.
1: Yep.
2: And then one time they actually gave it to
1: me. And you came in.
2: I came in like they gave me a license. And they, like, they didn't check. And then I lost it.
1: It was amazing.
2: Do you remember that?
1: Yes,
2: like,
1: I remember.
2: Then a couple years later, I lost it in the airport. I was like, oh, God damn it. So, but by that time, I'd had one.
1: Yeah.
2: So I went back in and said, no, I lost my license. And they ran. They're like, yeah, you can't have one. I'm like...
1: It was amazing. When you got the license, it was like a kid on Christmas when you came into work that day.
2: They gave me one.
1: I couldn't believe it. And you're like, I just asked. I was there. I had to, because you were there to get tags or do something for somebody else, maybe, for your ex. I don't know.
2: No, I was there to get, like, something.
1: And you thought, like, I just thought I'd try again. And you tried.
2: Oh, no, I was there to get a new ID.
1: Uh-huh.
2: I need an ID card. When I went in there, they were like, oh, you need a new driver's license. I was like, yes.
1: Might as well try this.
2: And they're like, okay. And they're like, fill this out. And then they just print out. I was like, wait, they just gave me a driver's license.
1: Yes.
2: Yes. And then, like, you know, it's good for 6 years. And like a year and a half later, I left it in an airport.
1: Ah!
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0: in their profile, they ask liked guys, more.
1: What do you like? What do you like? Well, that's why I say I don't trust these. Yeah. Exactly. This is self-reporting.
2: It's like, I really like natural boobs.
1: Right.
2: Like, no, you don't.
1: Right. Right. It's
2: your girlfriend sitting next to you.
1: I'd like to see the dating app data now. Now that I've had that on my mind, like that's the truth. Now we can actually look at real raw data. But what do you guys say?
2: He does. Okay. Mm-hmm. We'll go back and look at his search history in the porn.
1: Yeah.
2: See how many numbers.
1: So this is what some of the things guys said they find attractive in women. Instantly more attractive.
2: Sorry, guys. I just outed you if you're in your car. Except for your boyfriend.
1: That's right. He's
2: He really thinks he likes you just as natural as you are.
1: Yep.
2: And he doesn't think of anything else.
1: He doesn't think you gained weight at all. He doesn't. He really doesn't notice.
2: He
1: really
2: loves your natural breasts.
1: He really doesn't notice.
2: Yeah, a real woman is what he's looking for. He doesn't want anything fake.
1: So guys say, one of the things they
2: say
1: is...
2: That's why when they make real dolls, they make them, you know, kind of flat.
1: Give me the had kids 2 years ago.
2: Yeah, sure. And dude's like, I'll take 10 of them.
1: Saving up for reconstruction. Not having social media or never posting on social media. Guys said that instantly makes a girl more attractive.
2: Okay.
1: Because they're not hooked to social media, not using social media all the time.
2: At what point do I notice that? Makes them more attractive to me because they can't look at my social media and see I'm cheating on them.
1: That's true, but how am I supposed to meet them? You know.
2: That's the problem. I'm sure. Yeah. If I do meet them, I'm like, I don't even use Facebook. I'm like, you'll be perfect.
1: Yeah, great, good.
2: Good.
1: My name's Tom.
0: This other girl I'm dating, she doesn't think it's real unless I post about her.
1: Yeah.
0: So if you don't look at it and I post about her, we're going to be just fine.
1: Yeah.
0: I need a good Jehovah's Witness. An Amish girl, if I'm going to date this influencer.
1: Exactly. One of the ones that people said, I don't get this. What is it? You know, what does this even mean? They put a bunch of question marks next to it. Doesn't make any sense. I think I know what it meant, what the person meant. But the guy said that he finds it very attractive when a girl goes around and has to reach up, pick things up by standing on her tiptoes. And again, people put question marks and saying, what the hell does that even mean? But he said he likes it when a woman is standing on her tippy toes to reach something or to pick something up, like something off of a shelf or whatever she stands
2: on
1: her
2: toes. That's the picture he wants?
1: And like he thinks that's hot. He thinks that's
0: I know, that's the picture he wants one guy?
1: One of these, yes, one of the guys said it, and people were saying, what does that mean? And I'm saying, I think I know what he means. He just means that he likes it when a chick stands on her tiptoes. Right.
0: Okay.
1: Yeah.
0: Well, yes, but.
1: Does that make you instantly more responsive?
0: Wait, hold on a second. I'm confused by the study a little bit. Mm. Are you saying it's a study, or are these just one-off things that guys are saying? Or is a bunch of guys saying, we like women standing on their toes, reaching for a pickle jar?
1: Started with somebody using it as a response. Ends up being a response that made it into the top.
0: Oh, okay, got it.
1: I don't know, whatever, but not hot, not super high. But people, I think it got more attention because people are like, what does that
0: even
1: mean?
0: There's another way for a guy to say, I can take care of her. She needs my help.
1: Yeah. Yeah.
0: It's just, she's hot. She needs my help. She can't reach that. She can't open that. She needs my help.
1: Yeah.
0: That's what, look, you know, cute. That's what they want.
1: Oh, look at her. Yeah.
0: That's what they want. You know, right. So.
1: But back to the actual top things people said. Financial responsibility. Okay.
2: Well, men like
1: when would I know that? How would I, just like you have money and it doesn't seem.
0: You live in a house, you have a car.
1: Sure. But that could just be that you, why wouldn't you just say that she has some money? You know,
0: I think they're saying, like, oh, she lives in a house, she has a car, she has a little bit of money. Like, financially responsible means more than
1: stuff.
0: She, right.
1: Yeah, okay.
0: And she's, you know, they're saying, you know. I think the idea is financially responsible means she's not going to spend my money.
1: Yeah.
0: I think that's what you're missing here. It's not only that she has her stuff, it's that be financially responsible with my money. When we start dating, you're not going to just be crashing my credit card all the time.
1: Yeah,
0: I find it attractive that you are responsible with money because chances are it's my goddamn money.
1: There it is.
0: I mean, that's what they're saying. Yeah, you're the one who's like that. I'm the one who dates women who make more money than me. I love it. I'd rather be a stay-at-home guy. You're the one who feels inferior if your girlfriend makes more money than you.
1: I just find it surprising that it would be an initial more attractive thing if you're meeting someone for the first time. Yeah, it's a good trait if someone is good with money, if they're financially responsible.
0: If you see a girl out there just throwing money on a credit card, spending $500, $600 on stuff she doesn't have, that is a red flag that you are going to end up paying for that.
1: True. Yes.
0: Whether she thinks you are or not, if you're in a long-term relationship and you're making money, you are going to end up paying for that. That your money becomes her money and her money becomes frivolously spent. That is absolutely a red flag.
1: You know, one of the ones that I really liked because it reminded me of something I've heard
0: you
1: say.
0: She's like, I'm saving for college and I have this money put away and I'm saving because I want to go on vacation next year to Europe. All of a sudden you're like, okay, good. Yeah. Well, that's something we can do together.

0: that will better ourselves. If you keep spending $700 on nonsense shoes, that just means you're going to take my credit card and go. And by the way, if you have a ton of money, then you're like, great. I have a ton of money, and you're hot, and you want to buy shoes on Mateo Drive, take a credit card. I'll cheat on you. Let's go. This is a great relationship.
1: Yeah. One of the ones that I've heard you say before, not necessarily that you've said it makes women hotter, but you've used the word curious, and they said they like it when a woman is curious, and that it doesn't mean necessarily that the woman has to be overly intelligent, or, you know, that we're talking about how smart she is. It's just, or even worldly, it just means that you are curious about life, and you are wanting to learn more. You are wanting to be.
0: Yeah, I don't think it's attractive I don't think it's attractive to say, I don't care.
1: I don't care. I don't watch movies.
0: I don't care. I'm not interested.
1: I'm not into politics.
0: Right, and that doesn't mean that you have to have, you know, that you have to be a doctor or anything.
1: No, but just exactly. That's what they say.
0: Intellectual curiosity, like
1: just
0: interested in what happened in history and the, you know.
1: Yeah.
0: And at least have some. I find that wildly attractive. Now, some people don't. You know?
1: My
0: best friend growing up, you know him, Scott, the guy who's the best man at my wedding, he's always like, well, I want to talk to her about politics.
1: Right.
0: We keep that. I talk to my buddies about politics. I don't want to talk to her about that. I'm not saying every discussion has to be, you know, about deep philosophical thought. That becomes a drag, too. But intellectual curiosity, a little thought about what went on in the day and the world around you. Yeah, I find that attractive. I actually find it probably. I would think that I need it.
1: A necessity? Yeah, I do too.
0: I need it.
1: If you say
0: that. I don't want to say that, you know.
1: I'm not interested long term if you're not curious about the
0: world. But it doesn't have to be on this level where.
1: No.
0: You know, we have to have deep philosophical talks all the time. But if I bring up a topic that is pretty well known, you know what I mean? Then.
1: Even just an old movie or anything, and you just show a sign time and time again that you're not curious about any of this stuff.
0: Right.
1: Then it's like, okay.
0: And I'm okay even if I'm like, have you seen it? It's like, oh, no, I never saw it. It's not my thing, but I'm in it. Or, you know, music, right? Like, I don't want it to be everything to just be a washing machine for you where you turn it on, turn it off.
1: Yeah, some things exactly.
0: And we don't even have to be passionate about the same things. That's not a necessity. There has to be a minimal level of passion for certain things. Art, culture, politics, the world around you. But if you're way more passionate about social justice or whatever, I'm cool with that, right? Like, okay, well, tell me about it. Let me hear it. But I can't. It would be really hard if you were just kind of oblivious to your surroundings and the world that happened before you and after. That'd be really hard.
1: And those people are
0: I could do it for a long time.
1: If you're hot, of course. Early on, it's not a problem.
0: But sooner or later, I'm going to be like,
1: long term, we got problems. Yeah. What do you think the top thing is guys say? It shouldn't be a surprise.
0: Guys go for looks. Girls go for status.
1: Well, the top thing that they say is, instantly makes girls more attractive is a sense of humor. I see that all the time. Sense of humor. Right. Which I agree that you need a sense of humor, but to me, not having a sense of humor is almost rarer than someone who does. Are you saying that you want to share sort of sense of humor? Because I think that's what you mean.
0: Yes, that's what you mean.
1: Yeah, right?
0: Because you're right, everybody has a sense of humor.
1: For the most part.
0: I mean, I know people can be like, oh, no, this person's not. Well, that's very rare. Like, you just have to be, your dry sense of humor has to match my dry
1: or
0: sense
1: dark,
0: of humor,
1: or whatever it is.
0: Right,
1: yes.
0: Or whatever it is, right?
1: Yeah, I think that's what people
0: just more
1: mean when they say that.
0: You know, yeah,
1: a shared sense of humor.
0: Right.
1: That you understand when I'm being
0: sarcastic.
1: Because
0: somebody can find me wildly funny, and other people may find me wildly obnoxious. That's not funny to them.
1: No.
0: That's not a sense of humor.
1: And that's not going to work.
0: Right, and it's not a sense of humor.
1: Right.
0: They're just like, he's obnoxious. I don't get it, right?
1: Yeah.
0: Where someone else would be like, I get what he's doing. That's funny. He's not really obnoxious, right? So,
1: yes,
0: it's a shared sense of humor.
1: Mm.
0: Or at least a sense of humor. We don't even have to share that. Sometimes I like to date girls who have a dry, quick wit,
1: mm-hmm.
0: And don't have to tell a full story to get to the joke. So a sense of humor that I can appreciate.
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We are Kansas City's Rock Station, 98.9 The Rock. Good morning to you. Happy Labor Day. It is good to have you along. My name is Ryan Westbrook. Thank you very much for tuning in. On the way this hour, I've got Evanescence. We're going to throw in Ozzy. I got Smashing Pumpkins and Staying Outside is right here on The Rock.

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1: You know, let's say your wife really wanted a kid and you were spending the money to get IVF because you were struggling. 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You find out later that it's not your kid. Pow. Well, it's her problem.
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1: If somebody said, what are the chances that Slim got high last night? 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
2: Well, I called my lawyer.
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2: Remember my lawyer?
1: I called him. 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
3: 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But, since you brought it up, great advice. Thank you so much. Appreciate it.
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0: 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We are Kansas City's rock station. My name's Ryan Westward. It's good to have you along. Happy Labor Day to you. Thank you so much for tuning in. We are now 1 week away from the Kansas City Chiefs opening their season at home, Arrowhead Stadium, with the Denver Broncos coming in for Monday Night Football 1 week from tonight. We do not have definitive word whether Patrick Mahomes is going to be starting or not. We have heard, however, his motivation for working so hard after his surgery. Yeah, sure, it was he wanted to start week one, but also his goal was to be able to walk before his 11-month-old daughter. So good for him. I'd say he's doing fairly well. 1 week for the Kansas City Chiefs. Now, the season itself starts this Wednesday, 48 hours, which is kind of strange. Normally, the NFL season starts on a Thursday night, but it will be a Wednesday night this year. 48 hours from now, the Seahawks are going to take on the Patriots at Lumen Field. So we'll get a Wednesday night football, a Thursday night football, and we get the Chiefs 1 week from tonight for Monday Night Football. The NFL season is upon us, so we got Faith No More next.
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Soundgarden, Black Hole Sun on 98.9 The Rock, Kansas City's rock station. They'll be playing the halftime show at the Seattle game this Wednesday night with Taylor Momsen fronting the band. So we get into the Killers, Mr. Brightside, and you got it right here on The Rock.

0: 98.9 The Rock is Kansas City's concert station. We're proud to present the great shows coming to the all-new Morton Amphitheater in Riverside. Rob Zombie with Marilyn Manson this Thursday night. Billy Idol, Wednesday the 16th. With a rebel, yeah. Breaking Benjamin with Chevelle, Thursday the 24th. Find more information and ticket links on the event page of 989therock.com.
1: Our fantasy commish says for him it's all about the friendships. Cute, but I play to win. 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
1: Condoms, those guys.
2: Yeah, people say they're worried about the guy, you know, the predator. I'm on the other end. I invite the guy. I'm like, look at me. I'm young. Come on over. Bring some Zins and a condom. Yeah. He gets there. He's like, Jesus Christ.
1: Right.
2: You're way too old for me. And I'm like, yeah, I mean, you know, you're too old for me too. But hey, we're here.
0: Drive home with Ashley O.
3: Now, I am usually all into techie gifts, but maybe not this one from a Chinese company, the Smart Toilet. It kind of carries the message that dad is lazy and full of crap. Here you go. 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

0: Jet Cold Hard Bitch right here at 98.9 The Rock. We are Kansas City's rock station. My name's Ryan Westward. Thank you very much for tuning in on a Labor Day. It is good to have you along, and we still have more on the way with Sublime next.
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2: 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Sunshine today, the high 96, clear tonight 77, sunshine tomorrow 100.
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Foo Fighters, Best of You is on 98.9 The Rock, Kansas City's rock station. They're going to be opening for AC/DC tomorrow night in St. Louis. It's a one-off opening for that tour. That is going to be fantastic. We'll get into Stone Temple Pilots Plus, and you got it on The Rock.

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Once again, 98.9 The Rock has been snubbed by the best of Kansas City voting. Yeah, like we're supposed to trust mail-in ballots. Come on.

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1: Too high. I remember being high on psychedelics at a Grateful Dead concert. The guy with long hair, you know, came by. 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And they're all laughing about how high I am. And at that point, my brain went, whoa. If these guys think I'm high,
2: right.
1: I am way too high.
2: Right.
1: Because these guys are the pros, and they're all laughing like, dude, you are so high. And I'm like, oh, no.
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0: Jabba the Hutt, not recognized. Okay, I'm sorry, I'm holding the phone down here. 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Okay, phone, so I don't have my makeup on right now. Jeez, give me a break.
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0: Puddle of Mud Psycho right here on 98.9 The Rock, Kansas City's rock station. My name's Ryan Westward. Happy Labor Day. It's good to have you along, and thank you for tuning in. Race one of the chase for the NASCAR Cup has concluded. Darlington was last night. Christopher Bell taking the checkered flag. His first win of 2026, and it could not have come at a better time for him. Of course, NASCAR is going to roll into Kansas Speedway in just a couple of weeks here. September 25th through the 27th, you get three races in 3 days with the Arca Menard Series. Under the lights, always spectacular to have a race under the lights at Kansas Speedway. That is going to be Friday night, the 25th. The Craftsman Truck Series will be the afternoon of the 26th, and the Hollywood Casino 400, the fourth round in the chase for the Cup, is going to be Sunday, the 27th. The NASCAR playoffs coming to Kansas City. The Church of Laszlo will have your chance to win tickets for the entire weekend, all week long. And you can also text the word race to 913-586-7989. And we still got more on the way with Allison Chains next. Don't move.
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1: I think she has kind of a skewed view a little bit. Like, I don't know if she thinks all women's feet are beautiful. Because they're not. Maybe you haven't been into a probation office before. Because I can tell you right now, not all women's feet are created the same. Put some shoes on.
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2: Look, Fox 4 KC got me with a headline saying Kansas City's Arrowhead Stadium ranked second hottest for World Cup. 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Ew, Paris Hilton, get out of my brain.
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0: 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We are Kansas City's rock station here on your Labor Day, and I am not done yet. Pearl Jam is still right around the corner.
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0: This is Danon Hughes. In Kansas City football, we honor tradition, but we always look forward to what's next. 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
4: 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Sunshine today, the high 96, clear tonight 77, sunshine tomorrow 100.
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1: 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We are Kansas City's rock station. It's going to round things out for me this afternoon. My name is Ryan Westwood. I appreciate you hanging out. Enjoy the rest of your Labor Day, and I will talk to you tomorrow. Peace.

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0: 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We're proud to present the great shows coming to the all-new Morton Amphitheater in Riverside.
1: Rob Zombie with Marilyn Manson this Thursday night. 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
1: It must be
2: the thing. When I downloaded it, said, you know, you can sign up and become part of our beta, the early test. I was like, oh, okay. So, what's that?
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2: Yeah, I'll be your beta. Did you want to be part of our cuck team? Our beta team?
3: Yeah, right. What do we do? 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
1: The new stadium. Yeah. Welcome downtown, Crown Center, and if you look on Facebook, it's just old people from small towns in Missouri like, where are we going to park? 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
2: Meanwhile, across the pond over in the UK, so let me throw on a British accent, a 28-year-old man who drank 2,000 pints in 200 days says that he bought a house from his social media earnings from boozing. All right, look, Mom and Dad, can you just hire that guy? Because I'm not a homeowner, but I would like him to coach me in beer, money, house.
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0: 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MLB trademarks used with permission. 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
1: My name is Jessa. One of the things I love the most about working for United Healthcare is that everybody matters. Every moment matters. There's a person behind every problem. I care because it's what I was put on this earth to do.
2: I'm Ben, and I work at United Healthcare. I am just one piece of a larger puzzle, but every piece matters. It's more than just work. We want to make the healthcare system better for everyone. I care because I want to make a difference. That's what committed to care means to me.

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My girl. It's a 1, 2, 3. Take my hand and come with me because you look so fine that I really want to make you mine. I said you look so fine that I really want to make you mine. 4, 5, 6. Come on and get your kicks. Now you don't need

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1: She's like, I'll drive. I'm like, good. 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I'm always drunk. 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

0: 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We're proud to present the great shows coming to the all-new Morton Amphitheater in Riverside. Rob Zombie with Marilyn Manson this Thursday night. Billy Idol, Wednesday the 16th. 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
1: I think if people have brothers or sisters in a close age, I think that adjustment to roommates is a lot less. It was a huge adjustment for me.
2: For sure.
1: Because I just lived in the house. It was just my mom and dad. They were not roommates. They were like wardens.
2: Mm-hmm.
1: And I was a prisoner, right? And they fed me and they gave me money. And they gave me a work release program.
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